0: gap in left center field, and it's 4-0 Kihei on a hit batsman, a single, a walk, and then a grand slam home run.
1: They put a few good swings on Monroe already in the first inning.
0: Monroe back to the windup now with nobody on base. First pitch to Wagner. Strike on the outside corner. Justin, 13 hits in the year. A home run, 7 RBIs. Takes a pitch over the plate, but low.
1: He hasn't liked the low strike so far.
0: Down by your shoe tops. They usually don't give it to you. Here comes the 1-1. There's a pitch on the inside corner. Good pitcher's pitch right there, Brad.
1: Yep, yep. Busting him. I mean, you got people, like you said, a lot of the Kihei hitters sit right up on top of the plate and be able to bust him in.
0: Ball two, low and away. Two balls and two strikes. Ashton's thrown a few pitches here in this inning. Keok's off to a 4-0 lead early against the Indians.
1: He's got to have about 30 pitches this inning, don't you think?
0: There's a swing and a foul. Now the glove of Steggy.
1: I think he had 8 alone to Coda. So I think he's probably pushing 30 pitches this inning, Pat.
0: The Indians played last night. They defeated Central Clayton Ridge 10-0 in 5 innings. Colton O'Neill pitched that game. And so they have a lot of people who are eligible to pitch. Here's the 2-2 pitch. Just did get a piece, rolls it foul.
1: Fooled by the breaking ball, but did a good job just keeping the hands back far enough to spoil it.
0: The world's greatest Yankee fan has entered the stadium.
1: There's Yankee fans in Northeast Iowa.
0: Sitting next to the world's greatest Giant fan. Swung on and missed. He struck him out. 2 strikeouts in inning for Monroe, but Kihei gets 4 runs on 2 hits. No walk on errors and nobody left. Going to the bottom half of inning number 1. 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Amana, it lasts and lasts and lasts.
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0: Been a typical summer day. Started out sunny, humid, threat of storms throughout the day, got very windy, sun came back out, the field is in beautiful shape, and now we're playing under a cloudy sky, wind blowing straight out to center field. Yeah, I think we're going to get it in, Brad.
1: You know, I hope so. And going back to it, what a swing by Mattil right there in that situation. Big rivalry game, Kihei and Waukon, first inning grand slam.
0: And 4 runs on 2 hits for the Hawks in the inning. Here come the Indians against Kyle Moss.
2: Now batting number 8, James Figler.
0: His catcher, Brody Fine, infield third to first is Schobert Trundle. Mattil and winners, outfield left, center, and right, Justin Wagner. Nephew, yep.
2: I didn't know.
0: Yeah, no, I know. How would you? Trey Cota and Noah Conley, ball 1 to Stigler. Hard ground ball off of Moss's glove. Glove by the second baseman. Tilly's going to have time, and he's got him. That's going to be a 1-4-3 put out. One up and one down here in the bottom of the first.
1: Kyle Moss doing what Kyle Moss does, right? Going in and throwing strikes, getting ahead of hitters, and trusting the defense.
0: Going to bring up Cale Schellschmidt for 23 through the first 8 games of the season. Eli Schobert playing up in the grass for the Hawks. First ball swinging. He lofts a pop-up right into the first base coach's box, and Connor Winters has it. 3 pitches, 2 outs.
2: Now batting number 6, Colton O'Neill.
1: You know, you just look at right now, after that grand slam by Mattil, there's just a different buzz to the Kihei guys right now.
0: No, a grand slam home run will give you momentum. If that doesn't, you should find another sport.
1: Or a hobby.
0: Here's Moss's first pitch to Colton. Line toward right. Going to have to be played on a hop out there by Noah Conley.
1: Now, you had the updated stats. I missed yesterday's game.
0: I don't think I do, honestly,
1: okay, because I had him down as hitting 545 coming in and 630 on base percentage, which is just insane, and he just improved it.
0: Maybe they are. Maybe I do have the updated stats. I think Shane actually has a stat system that I think he just does them during the game and they get loaded up. There's that ball getting past the catcher. And Colton's going to trot to second base on a wild pitch. Brody Fine would probably tell you he should have had it. He kind of went after it lackadaisically.
1: Kind of got reaching on it rather than moving his feet.
0: One ball, no strikes on Zach Perkins. Swings and fouls it. Yeah, Kyle Moss is going to throw strikes. He's going to mix it up. He's not going to throw in the 80s. I'm going to guarantee you that right now. The pitches are going to look pretty good to the Indians. A ball and a strike on Zach Perkins. He's hit a pair of home runs this year, driven in 12. Takes a pitch at the letters on the outside corner. One ball and two strikes.
1: O'Neill's actually hitting 565 coming in. So,
0: yeah, that's what I had. So I must have had him updated. Comes the 1-2 pitch to Perkins. Pop-ups towards shortstop. Going to be an easy play out there for Trundle. And that retires the side. Indians got a hit. They left a runner. First inning, as we said, is brought to you by Chris Plumbing and Heating in Waukana, Iowa. No runs, a hit. One left. Played one complete inning. Kehi 4. Waukon nothing.
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0: Stanley Cup resumes tomorrow night, Thursday, June 11th. They return to Raleigh, North Carolina, all tied up, two games apiece, the Carolina Hurricanes and Vegas Golden Knights. The NBA Finals resume tonight from Madison Square Garden in New York City. Knicks leading 2-1. Spurs won game 3. Brad, that was the first NBA Finals game in New York in the 21st century.
1: It's crazy. It's crazy to think, isn't it?
0: It's a pretty good matchup. Two teams. I kind of like both teams. Jalen Brunson and OG.
1: Yeah, there's
0: Carl Anthony Towns.
1: Carl Anthony Towns. Now, I mean, with DiVincenzo injured, I mean, you think the Timberwolves wish they could take that trade back?
0: Yeah.
2: Number 11.
0: You know, and then you've got the flying Frenchman, right?
1: Oh, my gosh.
0: Victor Wembanyama.
1: He just looks like he's 8 feet tall out there, too.
0: He is so good. He is such a good basketball player. Top of the second, Kyle Moss. Noah Conley back to the top of the order. There's a swing and a foul into the glove. No balls and one strike on the Hawk pitcher. He's an electrician by day. Kyle Moss, right-handed hitter. Beautiful pitch in there. No balls and two strikes on Moss.
1: Nice breaking ball. Started right at the front shoulder.
0: 121 hitter. Four hits on the year for Kyle. Swung on and missed. He struck him out.
1: See a little different approach right now in the second inning, right?
2: Now three,
1: first hitter at least relied a little bit more on the breaking ball. I mean, first inning he was very fastball heavy.
0: Well, you got 8-9 to start the inning for the Keyhawks, so he's going to attack. Here's Noah Conley, another veteran. Ball one to Conley, right fielder. Keyhawks played in the state tournament last year. Lost in the first round to Martindale St. Mary's. Big swing and a miss. Lost a lot of guys off that roster, but also brought back four or five guys that played a lot.
1: Big thing that you noticed off last year's roster, too, though. A lot of innings pitched that were gone. A lot of arms.
0: Soft pop-up out towards second base. Cale Schellsmith retreating out of the outfield grass, and he's got it two up and two down.
1: This is this has been the rebound inning that Monroe needed after that first inning.
0: Brings up Trey Cody. Struck out his first time, but as Brad said, he kind of started the game off on the on a good note in the fact that he made Monroe work. He saw a lot of pitches, and his teammates on the bench saw a lot of pitches. There's a swing and a foul to the glove. No balls and a strike. Pitches low, one ball and one strike. Hawks, purple tops, white pinstripes, white numerals, white lettering, white baseball pants with a purple pinstripe down the side, purple helmets. Here's the pitch on the outside corner. One ball and two strikes now on Trey Cota. Indians, orange tops. Indians in cursive across the front. Black hats with the flaming orange W. And gray pants with black pinstripes, black socks. All the Indian players have their baseball pants hiked up knicker style.
1: He went away, away, away, away again to Cota. I'm waiting to see if he won't bring one inside.
0: Two ball, two strike pitch to Trey. Swung on and fouled back to the screen.
1: So far, Trey's probably seen in his two at-bats 13 pitches or so, Pat. I think every one of them been outside.
0: Two balls and two strikes on Cota. 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That's our old friend Brian Houlihan. There's another foul into the screen. 310 feet down each line here in Waukon, 345 to dead center. Flagpole and dead center field blowing out. Pretty much straight out. Sometimes it'll shift from right to left. There's a soft line drive toward left. It's going to be in there for a base hit.
1: Good piece of hitting, Pat. Probably saw seven pitches or so in that bat again and then had the bloop single.
0: Third hit of the game for Waukon. I'm sorry, for Kehi. Whoops. Key leading 4-0.
1: Good piece of hitting there. I mean, they're going to pitch you outside. You just go with it and take it where it's pitched.
0: Here's Tanner Trundle hit by a pitch his first time. 0-for-0 with a run scored. Monroe will pitch from the stretch. Peers in for his sign. Here's a leg kick in the pitch. It's outside. One ball and no strikes. They play Trundle to pull. Colton O'Neill shaded slightly toward left center field. Pretty good gap in right center. Here's Ashton Monroe's pitch.
1: He does really swing and fall off the mound on his delivery, doesn't he?
0: One ball and one strike. Clips the outside corner. Come on up, folks. There's still plenty of room. Still plenty of time. We're in the top half of inning number two. Hawks 4, Indians nothing. High pop-up. Shallow right. Shellsmith going back, calling for it, and he's got it. And that retires the side. Kehi got a hit. They left a runner. Played an inning and a half. Key 4. Waukon nothing.
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0: 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Waukon trailing Kehi 4-0 as the Indians come to bat in the bottom half of the second inning. Our good friend Pat Bresnahan tells us that the Giants scored 10 runs in their last couple of at-bats to come from behind and beat the Nationals today, 11-10. That Giants have been playing better ball.
1: Nothing like Woods Richardson for the Twins, Pat. Couldn't get a little leaguer out. So they go ahead and they dump him, goes back to the Blue Jays, and first appearance throws four shutout innings.
0: Sometimes a change of scenery, Brad, will just do that. It was cold in Minnesota.
1: I don't know.
0: Yeah. Striking outside corner on a fastball from Kyle Moss to Carson Stege. Carson Stege, 14 hits in a year. That leads the team, 13 RBIs. Also leads the team, batting .519. Pitch low and in the dirt, getting by the catcher. One ball and one strike. The Indians leading the Upper Iowa Conference Big School Division. They're 5-0, 6-2 overall. New Hampton is 2-0, 9-1 overall. Ground ball towards short. Trundle picks, throws, one up and one down.
1: His pitch count's in real good shape so far.
0: Well, you know, as we said, he's not an overpowering pitcher. He takes a little on, off, puts a little on, moves it around a little bit. And it looks good coming in. And they hit grounders to the infielders.
1: You know, Greg Maddux wasn't an overpowering pitcher either, Pat.
0: Not at all.
1: He got things done.
0: A pitch on the outside corner, strike one to Jack Papp. 333 on the season for Jack. Three doubles. Moss working quickly. Here's a leg kick in the pitch, way outside.
1: You know, the other thing is sometimes, too, if you have pitchers not throwing super hard, you have to supply all the power. You get a real hard thrower out there, you barrel it up, the ball jumps.
0: One ball and one strike on Papp. Two balls and a strike, low and away. We'll have that walk-on New Hampton doubleheader next Monday from New Hampton. I'll be there. I don't think Brad's going to be there.
1: don't think so. I was there today. I drove by. I saw the field looks good over there.
0: Three balls and a strike now and a pitch high to Papp.
1: I think I might be preoccupied on Monday.
0: Here comes a 3-1 pitch. Indians have a base runner. First walk of the game given by Moss. That brings up Sawyer Breitsprecher.
2: Now batting number 14,
0: Sawyer. Seahawks with four in the first inning on a grand slam home run by Irie Mattil. They lead this game 4-0. Daniel Klein is the home plate umpire on the bases. Jordan Yesick. Respect the work of the umpires, the coaches, and the players. Cheer, don't jeer. Sportsmanship is a priority with the Iowa High School Athletic Association. Without the umpires, there'd be no games. Short lead by Papp. There's a strike in the outside corner. No balls and a strike on Sawyer Breitsprecher. Monroe waiting on deck, I think. Yep, that's Ashton Monroe. Moss with a look at first. Papp with a short lead being held by the first baseman. There's a pitch outside getting all the way back to the screen. Jack Papp's going to motor into second base. And there's a runner in scoring position for the Indians on a walk and a wild pitch. And Fian had no chance on that one, Brad.
1: No, not at all. And
0: take a look at second base. Here's the pitch. Swung on and fouled right back straight into the screen. Counts a ball and two strikes now on Breitsprecher. And we see our old friend, no longer from Ites and now from New Albany, Spencer Yo, sauntering into the field. So no shout-outs for that. There's a swing and a miss. He fooled him on a breaking pitch. First strikeout of the game for Kyle.
1: You know, right now, big at-bat here for Ashton Monroe. A single should be a run. Just starting to chip. They'd want to just start chipping away at that 4-run key I lead.
0: 19th strikeout of the season for Moss. Pitching from the stretch, he's peering in for his sign. The catcher, Fian, is looking into the dugout. Now he relays it to the pitcher. Moss's pitch is a big breaking pitch that stays high to Monroe. Yeah, well-placed single should get a run in here for the Indians. Papp reached on a base on balls and then got to second on a wild pitch. Here comes the 1-0 pitch. High pop-up right back straight at us. Right straight over our head. Everybody in the booth sat up straight. waiting to hear for the ball clank on the roof of the press box.
1: Thought you were going to call it, Pat.
0: I was. The pitch low and in the dirt. Two balls and a strike. Glad you can be with us, folks, wherever you are. Northeast Iowa, Southeast Minnesota, Southwest Wisconsin. Pat and Brad with you. Hi to Larry down in Ankeny. Hard hit ball past third and into left field. For a base hit, Papp's going to have to hold up. It was hit too hard.
1: It was hit too hard. Typically in that situation, single to the outfield with two outs, the runner in motion, it's going to be a run. But they're like you said, it just key-high plays pretty shallow to begin with.
0: Yep.
1: And with that ball being squared up the way it was, just got to him too quickly.
0: So two outs, runners at first and third. For Wakan, I'm sure we got a runner here, and I didn't notice who it was. Probably Brody Bernal. Oh, it's Blazin Stewart. We'll see if he lives up to his first name. Short lead for Blazin Stewart at first. Hi to Blazin's grandma and grandpa, Tom and LaVon Callahan. Swing and a miss by Caden Cahoon.
1: Wouldn't be shocked if he's in motion here at some point.
0: Not one bit. No balls and a strike on Caden Cahoon in Indian nine hitter in the Indian lineup. Stewart to a lead at first. Short lead by Papp at third. Here's the pitch. Swung on and missed. No balls and two strikes.
1: You know, now you're kind of in a conundrum. Probably going to put him in motion here, Pat. But yet, it's one of those things, too. Like I said, just try to generate a run, you know, too. Probably thinking, good chance it's going to be a waste pitch, a good one to run on.
0: Could even pitch out. They didn't. Pitches outside. Or was it? Nope. Umpire said it's a strike on the outside corner, and that retires a side. Moss got two strikeouts in the inning. Indians got two aboard. No runs a hit, no errors. Two left, play two complete. Key high four, walk on nothing. 99.1 The River, 94.9 FM, RiverRadioFM.com. The music of our lifetime.
1: Would you have tapped your head on that one if you were a hitter?
0: Yes, absolutely.
1: Would you have pitch tracked it?
0: For sure. You bet.
1: I think so, too.
0: So that brings up the question, Brad. So he was going. He taps his head. That stops the runner, right? The runner could not steal second base then, correct?
1: If he taps his head, that's...
0: On an ABS.
1: It's really a... You know, that's an interesting point, because if he does, Pat, I mean, if you throw him out and they come back and said it was a ball, then after that, you play it through as live, and then, right, you do it afterwards? Because if you throw the guy out, theoretically, he's still out, right?
0: Yeah. I would think so.
1: I think he's still out. I think you play through the end of the play, and then,
0: and he has to tap his helmet right away.
1: Immediately. There's just a few seconds is all they get with it.
0: Yeah. It's the top of the third. Third inning being brought to you by Green Lawn Lawn Care in Austin. GreenLawnIowa.com for all your lawn care needs. Call Tyler and his crew at Green Lawn Lawn Care. There's a pitch on the outside corner, strike one. To Brody Fyan. I'm sure that's happened in the big leagues. And you and I both watch a lot of games. There's a high pop-up in the shallow left. Stigler going back. O'Neill coming in. As is Cahoon, it's going to be James Stigler.
1: I think you don't see a lot of teams steal bases in the big leagues. That's the only thing. A lot of times, you know, there's not as much as they used to. Now it's more kind of sit in place and play for the long ball.
0: Well, that some teams are very aggressive. There's a strike right down the middle to Jackson Darling. Since they changed the rules 2 years ago, it's coming back.
1: Yeah, with the number of throwovers.
0: Yeah.
1: Yep.
0: You can only disengage and check a runner twice in the major leagues. If you do it a third time, it's a balk, or you got to pick them off, right?
1: Right, and it's given runners more of an advantage now on the jump, for sure.
0: There's a strike right down Allen McKee Street on a fastball. One ball and two strikes on Jackson Darling. Flew to center. Boy, Colton O'Neill plays him dead pull. Swung on and missed.
1: So how many feet difference do you think, looking where Colton O'Neill sets up versus where Trey Cota sets up in center field, how much deeper is Colton O'Neill on average?
0: I'm going with 40 feet.
1: I was going to say, but he's almost 50 feet, so we're not too far different. Yeah.
0: What do you think? The slow roller towards short. Charge hard by Stigler. Gets it on the hop. Throws on the run. Beautiful play by James Stigler, and that retires the side.
1: Well, that's a quick inning.
0: Hawks go in order. They get nothing. Going to the bottom of the third. Key four. 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
0: 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I'm on the air tomorrow with Brad. Pat Wagner, Brad Wild will be in Dubuque County and Dyersville at the Field of Dreams. Kehi playing Underwood. Randy's back on the air on Friday night from the Winnesheek County seat of Decorah, Charles City at Decorah, in a doubleheader. Going to find out if our number one fan, Larry from Ankeny, he's not listening or he would have responded with some. It's a grounder towards short, easy play for Trundle. And hi to Rita and Ted in Decorah. One up and one down.
2: Now batting number 11, Cale Shelsmith.
0: I think James Stigler's seen about three pitches, Brad.
1: Yeah, I mean, like we said, Kyle Moss's pitch count's in real good shape so far through two and a third.
0: Here's Cale Shelsmith, Indian second baseman. Pop to foul the first, his first time up.
1: Three or four steps in front of the bag at third, so they're playing him to possibly drag bunt as well, trying to take that away from him.
0: Hawk infielders, third baseman in particular, typically play pretty shallow, as Brad said. Eli Schobert on the grass at third. There's a swing and a foul back. There's a pitch in the dirt, one ball and one strike. Trundled short. Keyhawk second baseman is Ivy Matil, and winners at first.
1: But just forcing a third baseman to have to play up like that, that's already an advantage to the hitter.
0: Two balls and a strike. Now another pitch in the dirt. Outfield, left, center, and right, Wagner, Coda, and Noah Conley. All three of those youngsters played outfield in the state tournament last year, Brad.
1: That's true.
0: Hard hit ball back through the middle. Trundle can't get to it. Base hit for Cale Shelsmith. Indians have a runner. Indians have had traffic in each of the first two innings. Haven't been able to get anything across.
1: Well, it's really important to get a runner on in front of O'Neill. Like you said, hitting 565 with a 667 on base percentage. Anytime you can get ducks on the pond for that guy, it's a good thing.
0: And the infield, pretty good hitting room on the infield as the second baseman shades toward the bag. First baseman's got to hold the runner, and the third baseman's in on the grass. So hard ground ball. He's got a chance. There's a pitch getting past the catcher, and actually it hit O'Neill. Okay. To be honest with you, Brad, I thought it took a kind of a strange turn.
1: Yeah, just kind of glanced. I kind of thought the same thing. Just kind of glanced off him.
0: And that brings up Zach Perkins, Indian first baseman.
1: Here's a guy capable of catching one and hitting one to the downs.
0: Jim Moss going to the mound to visit with his infield and his battery. This trip to the mound being brought to you by Veterans Memorial Hospital. Exceptional care by exceptional people right here at home. There's one out. There's two on. Indians batting in the bottom of the third, trailing the Keyhawks 4-0.
1: Been a good one so far, Pat. Like I said, you go back to the first inning, the grand slam by Matil, and Monroe has really settled down since then, and Moss has just done what Moss typically does. He's going to, for the most part, throw strikes. He has he's put a few free passes tonight, more than typical for him, but kind of a big spot in the game right now where he wants to get out of this without any damage. Preserve that four-run lead. Sorry about that.
0: Zach Perkins bounces short his first time. They play him deep and straight away in the outfield. The Keyhawks looking for a double play on the infield. Runners to their leads. Here's Moss's first pitch to Zach Perkins. Low, ball one. Indians back in action tomorrow night. Dubuque Senior coming up here. The Rams will play a doubleheader against the Indians starting at 5 o'clock. Kyle Moss peers into the sign. Checks the runner at second. Here's the pitch way high and outside. Two balls and no strikes now on Zach Perkins. Last time we were here, Brad, the rains came and stopped the game at about the fourth inning, and hopefully it's not going to happen tonight. Cloudy, overcast night. Big swing and a miss. He threw a fastball right down the middle, and Perkins swung through it.
1: Been a lot of disruption with weather so far this season.
0: Two balls and a strike.

0: plunks Zach Perkins right in the back. Two consecutive batters hit by pitches.
1: You kind of had a spot now for walk-on. I know it's just the third inning, but you get that feeling really important that they scratch a few runs here.
0: Yeah, they got a golden opportunity here. Bases loaded, one out. Kehi Enfield's going to play back, looking for the double play.
1: I think it's the right idea. If you give up one, so be it. Just don't give them the big crooked number this inning.
0: A pitch inside to Karsten Stege. Left-handed batting catcher, grounded to short his first time. I tell you, Justin Wagner is shallow and left. Noah Conley a little deeper and right. The pitch low.
1: Now,
0: and medium depth in centers is Trey Cota. Outfielders playing straight away. There's pretty good hitting room in both gaps.
1: Should get a good jump, too, because he's out of the windup rather than the stretch here.
0: Comes a 2-0 pitch to Stege. Swung on and fouled. Both of the last two hitters, Brad, Perkins and now Stege, have had really good rips on 2-0.
1: They have, and that, I wondered there with bases loaded and coming fresh off of hitting two guys in a row, if the take would be on or if he'd green light him, and I agree with the move to green light
0: that. Yeah, why? If it's your pitch, rip it. So bouncer towards second. This will get a run in. Gloved by Mattil, throw to second for one. Relay to first is going to be late. It's a 4-1 ball game. Karsten Stege drives in his 14th run of the season. There's two outs. Brody Burns.
2: So running for the catcher, number 4, Brody Brunell. And batting number 7, Jack Papp.
0: Shellschmidt scores. O'Neill's advanced to third. Perkins is forced out at second base. And reaching first on the fielder's choice is Stege. Brody Brunell is going to run for Karsten Stege.
1: Well played by Walk-On there, too. Just go ahead and get the out.
0: Well played by the Keyhawks, Brad.
1: Yeah, sorry, you're right. That's it.
0: Two outs, big hit time. Big opportunity here for Jack Papp. He takes a pitch outside as Brody Brunell steals second base, and now there's no force. The force is no longer in order. Second and third, two outs, a run in here in the third for Walk-On. It's a 4-1 Kehi lead. Low and away. Fine can't find it, and now he does.
1: Umpire saved a run on that one.
0: He did.
1: Snuck by Fine and caught the shin guard of the umpire.
0: That little round object, Brad, is the most important thing on the field, and as you said, it hit the umpire in the foot, and rather than going back to the screen, stayed near the catcher. The pitch low and away, 3-0. You may have been involved in the game. I know Coach Shellschmidt was in the state tournament.
1: Yep.
0: I can't remember the exact scenario. Now they're going to put Papp on.
1: I like the move here, too.
0: Had to do it.
1: I think you're talking about the drop third strike.
0: Yes.
1: Yeah, one up one, bottom of 7, one out. Nobody on. Drop third strike, curveball in the dirt. Shellschmidt blocked it. Runner took off to first, flipped the bat. Bat hit the ball and knocked it to the backstop. And they said it was live ball. And so the runner was safe at first because they said he didn't intentionally throw the bat at the ball. Next kid walked it off with a 2-run homer.
0: Yep. I remember that.
1: Yep.
0: Bases loaded, two outs for Sawyer Breitsprecher. Here's the 0-1 pitch to him. Pop high, pop up. Foul and out of play. Walk-On Indian girls wrestling coach Kevin Johnson had a play on it, and he decided better.
1: That was against Lamar's Galen. Pat.
0: Yep. Green. 0-2 pitches outside. Delay steal, and it's a 4-2 ball game. Colton O'Neill had a huge lead, and he waited for Brody Fine to throw the ball back to the pitcher, took off for home, and scored standing.
1: 2-3 times in a row, never looked him back at third, and just kind of flipped the ball to the pitcher, and the pitcher was catching and turning his back right away. Good heads-up play there by Walk-On.
0: First and second now with two outs. Here's the 1-2 pitch to Breitsprecher. Ground ball towards second. Charged by Mattil. He's got it, and a throw to first. And that retires the side. Sawyer Breitsprecher grounding out to Irie Mattil. Two runs on a hit. A couple hit batsmen, no errors. And two left. We played three complete. Walk-On 4. I'm sorry, Kehi 4, Walk-On 2.
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0: 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Hi to Kenny and Red.
1: A lot of dark clouds keep rolling through here, don't they?
0: It's a nice, comfortable evening. It was a really humid day, as you know.
1: I saw at one point when I was looking at AccuWeather, the feel-like temperature here was 108, Pat.
0: There's a pitch on the inside corner, strike one to Ivory Mattil. The difference in the game right now. Mattil with a grand slam home run in the first inning. Key four, walk on two. Popped up to our right. And out of play. Nice crowd on hand on this cloudy night in Waukon.
1: Yeah, always a nice friendly rivalry between the two schools.
0: Indeed. Strike three called. He mixed it up with a curveball in the outside corner. Mattil looked at it. That's five strikeouts now for Monroe. One out in the top of the fourth.
1: Monroe has been really good since that first inning.
0: Yep. Play Justin Wagner deep in the pole. Takes a pitch outside. Wears them right in the back of his purple baseball top. Wigwags that bat back behind his helmet. There's a high pop-up foul and out of play. Back, straight back. And signal to Ashton Monroe, right, Brad? Don't throw that pitch at that speed, at that spot again.
1: Straight back, yeah. Yep. That's always kind of a telltale.
0: Comes the 0-2 pitch to Justin. Bounce foul. Indians with Perkins at first, Schelsmith at second, Stigler at short, Papp at third. The catcher is Steggy. The pitcher is Monroe. Outfield left, center, and right. Cahoon, O'Neill, and Breitsprecher. Ducks under a curveball. One ball and two strikes might have been a pretty good pitch.
1: You know, he's definitely had more confidence in the curveball since the first inning. Uh-huh. He seems to be riding it a lot harder than he did in inning one.
0: Comes the 1-2 pitch to Wagner. Popped it up. Going to be fouling out of play.
1: He does get good action on his curveball. I mean, you get some east to west in it, Pat, but also it drops planes as well. Nice little looping curveball.
0: Foul ball dropped into the stands just to our right over by Waukon High School principal Jenny Guerin, who was a pretty good high school softball player, Brad.
1: Well,
0: high fastball.
1: She probably should have called that one off, Pat. She should have had it.
0: I can't remember where she what's. I think she went to St. Mary's of Monona and played, I think. She didn't even make a move. She made Jaina Trundle try to make a play on it, and ground ball towards short. Cut off by the third baseman, Papp. Nice throw to first, two up and two down. And I can tell you right now that Tanner Trundle may play a nice shortstop for the Keyhawks, but his mother, Jaina, did not look like she wanted one thing to do with that foul ball.
1: She did kind of cowered away from it a little bit, Pat.
0: There's no doubt. And she's not listening, and she never will be, so we don't have to worry about what we say about her. Kyle Moss with a swing and a miss. Yeah, you're right about the breaking pitch, Brad. Really has grown in confidence as the game has gone along.
1: It's been a game changer for him. I mean, he's
0: a beautiful pitch right through there. No balls and two strikes. Yeah, if you can command the strike zone to two pitches in the high school level.
1: You know, and that's been one of the comments we've made on the air, Pat, over the course of the last couple of years. Kihei seems to try to really pull the breaking ball a little bit more than they probably should, rather than let the ball travel and then take it the opposite way.
0: Monroe probably, as we said, threw probably 40 to 45 pitches in the first two innings. Here's the 1-2 pitch. Swung on and missed. He struck him out. He's got six strikeouts through four innings. Seven Keyhawks in a row have now been retired. We're going to the bottom of the fourth. We're half done. Key 4, Waukon 2 on 99.1 The River, 94.9 FM, RiverRadioFM.com, where you can hear Randy Iverson on Friday night.
1: Thank you to Kaya's Country, Shep's, Westside Waukon Lumber, Scott Haug with State Farm, Mississippi Meats, The Implement, Safe House Saloon, The Buck Stops Here, Ashbacker Building Supplies, 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
0: June 10th, 1944, Joe Nuxhall of the Cincinnati Reds became the youngest player, still is the youngest player to ever play in a Major League Baseball game. Nuxhall was a right-handed pitcher. He pitched two-thirds of an inning, walked five men. He was 15 years, 10 months, and 11 days old when he made his Major League debut. Nuxhall would go on to pitch 16 seasons in the big leagues, mostly for the Reds, 135 games.
2: Now batting number 20, Ashton Monroe.
0: 1952 in this date in Major League history, Red Sox center fielder Jimmy Pearsall went 6-for-6 with a double. Red Sox won that game 11-2 over the St. Louis Browns. Brad, here's a trivia question for you. See if any of our fans know it. St. Louis Browns, of course, no longer exist. What modern-day Major League franchise are they or were they? Brad knows this. I can tell by the way his head.
1: St. Louis Browns. It is, I think it's, is it the Oakland A's?
0: No, it's not. No balls and two strikes on Monroe.
1: It's
0: in mid-50s, they moved from St. Louis, they moved eastward. Swing and a miss. He struck them out. One, two, three. Moved east. Not too many teams move east during that time period, but this team went from St. Louis, the Browns, and they moved eastward. They're now a longtime member of the American League Eastern Division.
1: It was the early Kansas City team. Didn't they go to Oakland? Is that right, or am
0: Kansas
1: I wrong?
0: Kansas City A's.
1: That's it. Okay, that's what I was thinking.
0: Philadelphia okay. A's, Kansas City A's, Oakland A's, and
1: yep.
0: Now they're the Lost A's.
1: Yep. Okay, that's what I thought.
0: Three strikeouts now for Moss. Here's Cahoon. Pitches outside. Okay, Zeke Retallick is pinch hitting. Thank you. That's why we have our PA announcer here.
1: One of the many reasons.
0: Check swing, couldn't check. A ball and a strike now on Zeke. Left-handed hitter, Zeke Retallick batting for Caden Cahoon.
1: Pretty famous pitcher, that pitch for the St. Louis Browns.
0: Kenny Beagie?
1: Nope.
0: Infield back even at the bag. Third baseman, I'm surprised. Two balls and a strike now on Retallick. Well, you're going to have to help me out on that one, Brad.
1: Am I thinking of the wrong guy?
0: The Browns were... Pretty.
1: I think that's who he came up with.
0: Could be. You could be
1: Negro
0: right.
1: League Hall of Famer.
0: Oh, sure. Inside, three balls and Satchel Paige,
1: right?
0: Satchel Paige pitched for the Cleveland Indians for a while. I know that.
1: I think he was the St. Louis Browns when he came up, I think.
0: Could be. Here's the 3-1 pitch to Zeke. Strike on the inside corner. Count moves full.
1: Good rebound inning here so far for Kyle Moss.
0: The Baltimore Orioles, Brad.
1: Okay.
0: We're the St. Louis Browns. Yep. Ball four inside. Moss has now walked three. He's hit a couple guys. And the Indians have a runner on with one out in the bottom of the fourth and back to the top of the order. And James Stigler going to get a runner now. See if we can see the number. It's number 12.
1: Played with the Browns in 51, Pat.
0: Okay.
1: Satchel, that's okay.
0: Caden Cahoon back in the game. I should have known that. I'm looking right at his name in the box. So Caden Cahoon now back re-entering for Retallick. And Stigler's the batter. They with one out, they're playing up, looking for the bunt at third. I'm going to guess he's not bunting. Swing and a miss. Slow curveball. And Stigler couldn't hold up. No balls and a strike on James. He's 0 for 2. He's got two home runs in the season. 4 for 8 coming into this game. There goes the runner. Pitches low and inside. Throw it on to second base. He's going to be in there. 10 stolen bases on the season now for Caden Cahoon. 52nd stolen base of the year, actually 53rd.
1: Just kind of clawing their way back in.
0: They have a runner in scoring position now with one out. Throw to second base is high, taken down by a leaping Irie Mattel.
1: Had him froze. It seemed like on the really quick spin move, but he took a little while to get rid of it on the spin move, it looked like.
0: Infield back now. Runner at second, one out. Here comes the 0-2 pitch to Stigler. Lined into center field for a base hit picked up by Cota. Here comes the runner. Here comes the throw. Throw to third. Here comes the throw home. He's in there easily. The throw was cut off.
1: Kind of interesting.
0: Caden Cahoon took a huge turn before Coach Shelfsman finally stopped him. Moss cut it off and threw to third, and then Cahoon lit out for home, and it's a 4-3 ball game. RBI base hit by Stigler.
1: As hard as it is to do on the fly, you get somebody caught between two bases, you got to run at him. Make him commit one direction or the other.
0: So RBI base hit for Stigler. Yep. To Brad's point, he caught it and threw it right away. And Caden Cahoon's got good speed, and he ends up scoring with a head first slide, but there was really no play on him. The Indians now with a tying run at second base. Shelsmit shows bunt. Pitch was low.
1: You know, and look at it again. You have Winters playing a step behind the bag. It seems like any time it's an automatic with him, if somebody's behind the bag, he's going to show bunt. Now you drew him up.
0: Winters in on the grass at first. Schobert even with the bag at third. Here comes the 1-0 pitch to Shelsmit. He squares the bunt. The pitch is high. So the Keyhawks got a grand slam home run from Ivory Mantil back in the first inning. Since then, the Indians have scored twice in the third and once here in the fourth, and it's a 4-3 ball game. Stigler at second. He runs well. One out. Two balls and no strikes on Cale Shelsmit. He's 1-for-2, scored a run. Trundle holding the runner at second base. Here's the pitch. Shows bunt again. It's 3 balls and no strikes. And there he goes to third. The delay steal again, and he's safe as Schobert dropped the ball. That's twice they've done that, Brad, where the catcher's just kind of dropped his head and made an easy throw, soft throw back to the pitcher, and the base runner has taken off for the next base.
1: Good heads up, aggressive base running by walk-on.
0: And there's a pitch on the outside corner, 3 balls and a strike. And now, interesting, Brad, I'm going to have you comment on this. Leading by a run with one out in the fourth inning, Keyhigh playing their infield in.
1: Yeah, kind of interesting.
0: Here comes the 3-1 pitch. Bouncer towards short. Cut off by Schobert. Now the runner's going to go throw. Throw to first to retire the runner. And it's a tie game.
1: And, you know, on one like that, too, Pat, if you're playing them in, you're already saying we don't want to give the run. So on a ground ball there, you got to look him back.
0: Absolutely.
1: To third. Otherwise, there's no point of playing in, right?
0: So now with two outs, RBI ground out. Third to first by Shelsmith brings up Colton O'Neill.
1: You know, but again, we take a look at this, Pat. What a good job Wakana has done at manufacturing runs.
0: Yeah.
1: They're just that delayed steal a third, and a little dribbler to third is a run.
0: Pitch outside to Colton. He singled and been hit by a pitch. He scored a run. He stole a base, and actually the run he scored was on his stolen base. He stole home. Comes the 1-0 pitch. Grounder towards second, charged by Mattel. Bobbles it, picks it up. He's still got time, and he's got him. But the Indians tie the game with 2 runs on a hit. No Keyhigh errors, no physical Keyhigh errors, and nobody left on base. Played 4 complete. We're all even. Wakan 4, Keyhigh 4.
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1: Oh,
0: back in 1966 on June 10th, Sonny Siebert, pitching for the Washington Senators, threw a no-hitter against the Cleveland Indians. Washington 2, Cleveland nothing. Washington Senators in the 60s became who in the 70s and still are today?
1: Well, they've been closely affiliated, obviously, with the Minnesota Twins.
0: That's a really interesting story, too, because the Senators moved from Washington to Minnesota, and then a new franchise was established in Washington. So that new franchise in the early 70s moved, and they are now and have for like 50-some years now been an American League West franchise. You know who it is?
1: No, I don't.
0: You should know this, actually.
1: I know.
0: You should know this because your wife would probably know this. I just gave you a clue.
1: Texas Rangers.
0: The Texas Rangers. Yep. High fly ball down the
1: yep.
0: down the right field line, dropping foul. Sawyer Bright's record didn't have a chance to get to it. The batter is Noah Conley.
1: You know, you go back to how Waukon manufactured their tying run there, Pat. Retella comes in. How does he get on?
0: Walks.
1: Steal. Delayed steal at third.
0: Yep.
1: Dribbler to third. Didn't hit a ball out of the infield. Scored a run.
0: Big swing and a miss. No balls and two strikes. And Noah Conley bounced to second. Last time he batted. There's a swing and a foul off the head of the catcher. He's going to be probably have a little headache tonight. Umpire Dan Klein's going to walk out to the mound and give him a chance to catch his breath. Hand the pitcher, Ashton Monroe, a new ball. Colton O'Neill very shallow in center against Noah Conley. Left fielder and right fielder, a little deeper. No balls and two strikes on Conley. We're in the top of the fifth. We get this inning done in this official game. Swing and a miss. Seven strikeouts now for Monroe.
2: Now batting number 27, Trey Cota.
0: You know, Brad, I'm going to say this. You've been saying it now for a while. And now I'm going to say this when we get back to the top of the order, and it's Trey Cota. But Monroe has been really good the last couple innings.
1: Oh, he's been excellent. He's only, since the second inning started, he's only went one over the minimum.
0: Big swing and a miss. Been moving the ball around a little bit. Mixing pitches up a little bit more. He's found more confidence in his breaking pitch.
1: Has a little different swagger.
0: Soft flying ball toward left field. Going to be in there for a base hit. And Trey Cota with a hit identical to the one he had in the second inning.
2: Is
0: the first man to reach since he batted in the second inning.
1: They've been pitching him away. He just kind of goes with it, punches it the opposite way. Good piece of hitting there.
0: So two out, so one out, runner on first. Key four, Waukon four, top of the fifth for Tanner Trundle.
1: Kind of talked about early on, Pat, in our pregame too, that one of the keys to victory for Kehi will be getting big hits by the bottom of the order. And you've seen that in the first inning with Mattel.
0: Yep.
1: And right now, you feel like you're going to be in a situation here soon that's going to have to happen again. Somebody in the bottom of the order is going to either have to get on for the top or drive somebody in.
0: Very high pop-up down the left field line. Drifting near the line is Cahoon. Now he lost it, and he dropped in. And Cota's going to get all the way to third. Now the ball gets by Papp. And they just scored a run. Wow.
1: You know, kind of interesting. You know, you look at what Cota did. The second he saw that he kind of got turned around and left, Trey Cota just took off.
0: Yeah.
1: That if he makes that catch, it's a double play pass.
0: Yep.
1: Going to double him up. He just took a chance. And
0: it was a very, very, very high pop-up. And Caden Cahoon was drifting toward the line. It looked like he had a beat on it, but then it landed behind him. And as Brad said, Trey Cota just started running and sprinted all the way home to give the Keyhawks a lead. And Tanner Trundle's got a gift double.
1: And you get two errors on the play. An error on the drop and then an error on the throw to third.
0: Yeah, for sure. On the throw to third. I don't know if can you give him an error on the he never touched the ball, did he? He just overran it.
1: Well,
0: got the E7 tee down. Line down the left field line, foul. Runner on second, one out, one in, key five. Walk on four, top of the fifth, a ball and a strike on Brody Fine. Now Shane Shelsman's going to come out to the mound and visit with his infield and his battery, and that's going to give Jim Moss a chance to talk to his base runner and his hitter.
1: That was a much-needed run for Kihei because Waukon really, since the first inning, Waukon has had all the momentum since.
0: And that's one thing that Coach Shelsman's going to talk about is to keep your head, stay focused, and just do your job and do it well. Trip to the Mound being brought to you by Red Geranium, 401 Gifts, the corner of 2nd and Main in downtown Lansing, Iowa.
1: The thing is, I mean, yeah, he misplayed the ball. That was a major league fly ball. Yeah. That was a mile high, Pat.
0: He got up, and, you know, it's a cloud. It's a gray sky.
1: And it's windy.
0: And the ball probably got up into the clouds, kind of blended in a little bit with the color. There's the pitch. Breaking pitch high.
1: Second, it starts to drift on you. Sometimes you can start to panic a little bit.
0: Two balls and a strike, and he just misplayed it. And then, as Brad said, made a bad throw in. Lined to a leaping James Stigler. Throw to second is in the right field. Trundle's going to get the third. Rounds the bag. He's going to hold on there as Sawyer Breitsbecker runs it in. Stigler made a nice jumping catch. He threw off balance, tried to make a great play, and threw it too high, and that allowed Trundle to get the third base. So an E on the throw.
1: Sometimes you're okay just making the good play, you know, rather than risking it for the great play.
0: That puts a little bit of pressure on the catcher now to make sure that nothing gets by him. Hawks with a run in the inning.
1: It was a really nice play to go track it down.
0: Long looked in his catcher now by Monroe. Here's the pitch. Fastball rides high, one ball, no strikes. Part of the message might have been also, Brad, this is your inning, man. You're not coming out of this game. You know.
1: Yeah, I'd just say, you know, this isn't on you, man. You kept us in this thing, and you've shut them down for four innings running now, and just shake it off. You nothing you can do about that. Make pitches.
0: High fly ball down the right field line, foul and out of play. One of our favorite people, Wyatt Hinkle, in pursuit of the foul ball.
1: I will say this. I don't think five runs is going to win this game, though.
0: No, six or seven or eight. High pitch. Three balls and a strike now. On Jackson Darling. Flew to center and struck out.
1: I'd maybe throw a curve here. I know it's 3-1 count. First is open.
0: Two balls and a strike, I guess. My mistake. Oh. Line drive toward right center. Long run. Nobody's going to get to it. It's up the gap and heading to the fence. Darling touches first. He's heading to second. Trundle scores, and it's a 6-4 ball game. On a line drive double into the right center field gap by Jackson Darling.
1: Went away with the fastball and went away with it, and he hit it away.
0: Nice piece of hitting by Darling.
1: And strong kid. Ball jumps off his bat a little bit, doesn't it?
0: Yeah. Kihei 6 and Waukon 4. So Key with 4 in the first, 2 in the fifth. Indians with a pair in the third and the fourth. And we got a dandy going here at the county seat tonight. Breaking pitch on a beauty. No balls and one strike. Although Monroe probably, Brad, his pitch count has started to pile up a little bit, I would guess.
1: Here's my question. Does Key have a hit off his curveball?
0: That's a good question.
1: I don't think they do. Like, everything's been fastballs that they've hit.
0: Swung on and missed, strike two. He's got 7 strikeouts. He's given 6 runs on 5 hits. Fly ball toward right. If it's fair, it's trouble. It is fair, and it's trouble, and it's a hit, and it's going to be a run.
1: It's a hit on a breaking ball. That was a curve, and he went the opposite way with it, Pat.
0: Texas League single down the right field line makes it a 7-4 ball game. Eli Schobert stuck his bat out there, popped it up down the right field line, and 3 runs are in the inning now for Kihei, And it's a 7-4 ball game, and here's Ivory Mattil.
1: Looks like a line drive single in the box score tomorrow, doesn't it?
0: Speaking of line drives, Ivory Mattil did some damage with one back in the first. Line drive back through the middle in the center field for a base hit. And now Hawks with runners at first and second and two outs. And we may see some activity. We do. There's a catcher down there anyway. Yep, there's two guys down there.
1: Tell you what, Ivory Mattil does not look like a guy that's hitting 217 coming in. He's put a good swing on it.
0: Five hits coming into the game, and there are 15 games, and he's got two hits tonight.
1: Sometimes early in the season yet, Pat, you know, you run into a stretch of bad luck, too, where you can hit the ball hard, you're just hitting everything right at people. And
0: Caden Weber's going to pinch run for Schobert. I don't know what this is. And now Coach Schelsman's going to go to the mound, and we're going to get some switches.
1: Looks like maybe Papp coming to the mound is what I'm thinking.
0: Yep, Breitsparker's coming in to play third base. Jack Papp's coming to the mound. Ashton Monroe's day on the mound is done. There's two outs here in the fifth. Keyhawks have scored three times here in the fifth, and they lead this game 7-4. Brody Bernal is going out to play right field. 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Every sport we have, everywhere we go, Ashbacker Building Supply is always one of our sponsors on 99.1 The River, 94.9 FM, RiverRadioFM.com.
1: Been really kind of a back and forth affair here, hasn't it? I mean, the grand slam by Mattil to start things, and then walk-on had to kind of claw their way back in it to tie it at four, and then kind of a resounding answer here by Kehi in the top of five.
0: Yeah, a couple throwing mistakes by the Indians and some hitting, good hitting by Kehi, and they've scored three times here to take a 7-4 lead. Randy will be on there on Friday night with Charles City at Decorah in a high school baseball doubleheader. Brad and I will be back on the air tomorrow night from the Field of Dreams. Kehi playing Underwood at the Field of Dreams tomorrow night. We'll be on there a little bit before 5 o'clock.
1: Might have to bring flotation devices.
0: If we have to bring flotation devices, I don't think we'll be going. Yeah, tomorrow's weather forecast doesn't look real good either.
1: But today didn't look good either, and it looks like we're going to get one in, Pat.
0: We're in the top of the fifth, two outs, two on, three in for Kehi. They now lead in this game 7-4. As Brad said, it's been a good one back and forth.
2: Number seven, Jack Papp.
0: Jack Papp is now on the mound for Waukon. He's pitched 5 1/3 innings this year. He's allowed one earned run on three hits, struck out eight, has not walked a batter.
1: Really a big batter here to face.
0: Sawyer Breitsprecher's moved from right field to third base, and Brody Bernal is now in right field. So he's in the eighth spot in the lineup, replacing Ashton Monroe, who worked 4 2/3 innings, gave up 7 runs, and is on the hook for the 2 on base. And there's a big swing and a miss by Justin Wagner. Well, one thing we know about Jack Papp, he's going to throw fairly hard, and he's going to throw strikes.
1: He has a firm fastball, doesn't he?
0: Takes a look at that runner at second. Here's the 0-1 pitch to Wagner. It's inside, one ball and one strike.
1: He has a very repeatable motion out there. You know, no real wasted movement.
0: Justin Wagner struck out. He's grounded to third. Third baseman, Breitsparker, is playing very deep. Here's the pitch. Swung on and fouled off the catcher's glove.
1: I said, I think this is a huge at-bat here. I don't think Waukon can really afford to fall further down than three runs.
0: We're in the fifth inning. Waukon trailing Kehi 7-4. The ball and two strikes on Wagner. Here's Papp's 1-2 offering. Swung on and fouled back to the screen.
1: He pretty much what I've seen of Papp so far, Pat, his outings, about 90% fastball.
0: Yep. Takes a look at that runner at second, held out there by Stigler. Now James retreats to his position. There's a swing and a miss, and he struck him out. But eight Keyhawks come to bat. They score three runs on 1, 2, 3, 4, 5 hits. There were two Indian errors, and there were two Hawks left in the bag. We're going to the bottom of the fifth. Waukon 7, Kihei 7, Waukon 4.
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0: You can hear all the local news, all the local sports. Wow, look at this.
1: Oh, thank you. Appreciate
0: Jason it. Jason Crane, no, one of our favorite people, stops by the booth to say hello, has gifts for us. Man, Brad, this has been a gift. A lot of gifts here.
1: I was thinking it must be like your birthday. I don't know.
0: I've got my lunch for tomorrow's trip to Dyersville.
1: You got breakfast, lunch, and supper here, Pat.
0: Kind of thinking about swinging over to Dubuque and going to Chick-fil-A, but I don't think we're going to need to.
1: My goodness, I'm not sure. Boy, they're taking good care of us today. No, kind of a cool thing with the Gene Schultz pins here. This is kind of nice, the old number 10.
0: Yep. Mr. Schultz.
1: Will always be remembered.
0: He's unforgettable, to be quite honest with you. You know, he was a really, really good baseball coach, but, man, I'm going to tell you, I don't know if I've ever been around a guy who could shoot, who was a better shot on the basketball court. Maybe you.
1: Yeah, quick release and just compact and just he could stroke it. I played in many a 3-on-3 tournaments with him.
0: Kihei's new pitcher is Eli Schobert. So pitcher and third baseman have switched. Schobert comes in from third to pitch, and Kyle Moss moves to third base. So 4 innings pitched for Kyle Moss. Ball 1 outside. Ball 2 low and away.
1: Playing 3-on-3 when he was on my team, it was like you had the green light to shoot it as long as you made it.
0: Yeah.
1: If he didn't make it, he's probably wondering, why didn't you just pass it to him? Because he would have.
0: 2-ball, no strike pitch. Ball 3. Hall of Famer at Winona State University, Gene Schultz, played lettered in 2 sports at Winona State, and he influenced multiple generations of students and athletes at Key High School.
1: You know, everybody talks about how good of a coach he was, and so be it. Like I said, I definitely was. But the part that people don't mention as much.
0: I know where you're going.
1: How good of a PE teacher
0: he was. He was a good PE teacher. Yes, he was.
1: My gosh, I mean, the unit said he ran and how he ran it. And, I mean, he really ran a good program.
0: 3-ball, 1-strike pitches. High Indians have the leadoff man aboard. And, Brad, you may have been right. I think we could be here a while tonight. Karsten Steggy's going to hit. Keogh scored 4 in the first and 3 in the fifth. The Indians with a pair in the third and fourth. And their leadoff man on here in the fifth. Going to get a pinch runner for Perkins.
1: I'll say this much. He didn't miss by much on those first few fastballs, though, Pat. I mean, he was in the vicinity.
0: Noah Hager's going to run for the Indians for Perkins. And Karsten Steggy steps in to hit. Karsten is 0-for-2. He bounced into a fielder's choice and grounded to short. Infield paying up for the bunt at third. Middle infielder's back for the double play. There's a swing and a high pop-up.
1: I mean, I think
0: foul and out of play.
1: We did ice skating. We did ice fishing, Pat. We did dance units. I mean, we had karate. I mean, you think about all the different units that we had. And
0: He never let us outside to skate, I can tell you that.
1: Well, he did with us, and it was a night that we had a basketball game, and I was so bruised up because I couldn't stand on those things.
0: It's a ball and a strike, and on pitches inside to Steggy. Floor hockey, that was always exciting.
1: We did rollerblading. Floor hockey. Yeah.
0: Comes the 1-1 pitch outside.
1: Your favorite was probably the parachute.
0: You know, we in elementary school, I know he did this. He would teach us skills, and then we would have leagues. Yep. Every sport.
1: And he always had the leaders, like the school class leaders and school leaders for goals scored or whether you're playing points, whatever else. And then he had the class champions play each other, which was really cool.
0: three balls and a strike now on Steggy. Eli Schobert is a sophomore, going to be a junior. He's probably the one pitcher on the Kei staff that you can say does rear back and throw hard, but he's just walked two batters in a row, so it doesn't matter how hard you throw if you can't throw strikes.
1: He doesn't find it. I don't think you can ride him too long.
0: Nope. Also, we're going to get a courtesy runner here for the catcher, Steggy.
1: Now the question is, do you make him throw a strike and then do you sack him up? Sack?
0: Nope, not this batter. This batter will not be bunting, I don't think.
2: Batting is number 7, Jack Papp.
0: I think you make him throw a strike.
1: Yeah. Yep.
0: But I think Jack Papp's probably going to be swinging away.
1: Nope, I would agree with that, Pat. That's
0: outfield straight away, left center and right, infield back, looking for the double, back at double play depth, nobody out, two on. Hawks 7, Indians 4, nobody out, bottom of the fifth. There's a pitch on the outside corner, strike one to Jack Papp. Hi to, I know John Snicker listens in sometimes. Hi to John, and hi to everybody listening in throughout Northeast Iowa, Southeast Minnesota, and Southwest Wisconsin. Now the first baseman's in on the grass looking for the bunt. Pitch is high, one ball and one strike.
1: I'm going to make a call, too. I think Jones might come in and have a big pinch hit at some point, too. This is his kind of guy,
0: yeah.
1: A guy that's just throwing dead red fastballs.
0: Yep. Runners at first and second, nobody out. Big swing and a miss. Might have taken a little bit off. You know, I actually did a double take at the lineup today when I saw Jacob Jones not in the lineup. Mm-hmm. One ball, two strike pitch upcoming. Schobert working out of the stretch.
1: We say that we don't know what the case is. Could be injuries or whatever. I mean, we kind of thought that the other night. There was a couple guys that we were wondering if we'd see him, and there was confirmation. So guys were out. You know, so I mean, it happens.
0: Pitching is low, two balls and two strikes.
1: Very least, he's got to move these runners up here.
0: Schobert from the stretch. He takes a look at the runner in second. Here's the pitch. Swung on and fouled back to the screen.
1: Feels like he's got the fastball timed out now.
0: Yeah, pretty good hitting room in both gaps. Once again, Justin Wagner plays Papp the pull. Cota straight away in center. Conley playing shallow and right.
1: Not even trying to hold him tight at first, giving him big lead.
0: High fly ball, shallow right. Conley retreating now. Now he's taking a few steps in. He's going to get to it. He's got it with a two-handed catch. Runner from second bluffs a move. And there's one out.
1: Really important. They really wanted to move them both up into scoring position.
0: And Elijah Wehner is going to pinch it here.
1: Now, again, is this a situation where somebody, if you decide to bunt them up, move them both into scoring position, but that puts a lot of pressure on your next hitter.
0: Batting for Sawyer Breitsprecher with one out, runners at first and second.
1: And Breitsprecher in his first two at-bats had struck out and grounded to second. So he had been 0-for-2, came in, he was hitting .273 on the season coming in.
0: So Elijah Wehner stepping in, right-handed batter standing deep in the box. Schobert now takes the rubber, looking in for that, in for his sign. Mattil looking to hold the runner at second base.
1: Boy, big hole at second, isn't
0: it? There's the pitch, high fastball, swung on. And missed strike one.
1: Mattil holds him on, and he kind of just stays over top of second base. Doesn't really kind of break back to the four hole. So, I mean,
0: and
1: going the opposite way would be a single.
0: Winner's playing behind. The runner's only about 12 feet off the line at first, so there's a huge gap. Swung on and missed. He just threw a fastball right by him.
1: He's kind of choke up and just look to poke one and nothing else, move him up here. He's been late on both fastballs.
0: No balls, two strikes, one out, two on. Schobert shakes off a sign. Now he comes set. Here's the 0-2 pitch. Went right after him. Strike three in the outside corner. After there were two on and nobody out. Now there's still two on. With two outs, and Brody Bernal is the hitter. Coach Shellsmith's looking into his dugout. Brody Fine, the Hawk catchers, went out to the mound to talk to Schobert. I don't know really what he's got to say to him other than throw strikes.
1: might be saying, hey, take a look right away. Let's not get delayed again. Could be. I mean, honestly, it could be. This could be a chance where
0: Eli Schobert should be telling him that.
1: Yeah, true.
0: We got a pitcher coming out on deck. From the stretch, here's the pitch. Outside corner at the letters, strike one. No balls and a strike. So he's come back nicely. Has Schobert ahead in the count. No, no balls and a strike on Brody Bernal.
1: It might be Jones on deck, Pat, is it?
0: Jones or Cale Lang, one of the two.
1: Yep.
0: The foul right back to the screen. Oh, we had it. We had it.
2: Would you save us if you came back here?
0: That's why that guy's here. we had it. We had a beat on it. We had a walk-on Indian softball player in here. She would have had it in her back pocket. No ball, two strikes pitch to Brody Bernal is high. One ball and two strikes.
1: Started with a lot of promise this inning for walk-on.
0: Now it's going to take a big hit behind in the count. Here comes the 1-2 pitch. High, counts even, two balls and two strikes.
1: Kind of want to get them here. You don't want to run it full with two outs where you'd start both runners in motion that way.
0: Fifth inning being brought to you by the Buck Stops here in downtown Lansing. 2-2 pitch. Runner's not going anywhere. High fly ball down the right field line. Foul. And the man cooking the hot dogs by the concession stand had a duck.
1: He's doing a good job. Looks good. They look good. Did a nice job spoiling a potential strike three there, too.
0: Two balls, two strikes, two outs, two on. Comes a 2-2 pitch to Brody Bernal. Bottom of the fifth. Strike three called. The pitch he just spoiled, he looked at, and that retires the side. Indians got two men on. Couldn't move them. Played five complete. Key seven, walk on four.
1: Thank you to Spillway, voted the number one dive bar. 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
0: 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Darren Swenson be back tomorrow or Friday. I'm not sure which. Darren will be back. He's been on vacation this week, gambling his money away down in Las Vegas. But he'll be back on the air. Darren always has sports for you throughout the morning hours. Let you know who won, who lost.
1: Is he there for the big Texas Hold'em tournament? Is that what he's?
0: you have to ask him. He'll let you know who won, who lost, and who plays who the following evening. Who's going to be broadcasting what game and where, what time. Janelle Halverson, Nell's been bringing you the news throughout this week on all your LA communication stations, including 99.1 The River, 94.9 FM, River Radio, FM.com. The music of our lifetime. All those guys that were pinch hit for have re-entered the game.
2: Sorry, I thought you were talking about the score.
0: Jack Papp on the mound for the Indians, taking a little while to warm up. I'm not quite sure what the holdup was. Going to be Kyle Moss leading off for the Hawks here in the top of the sixth. Kihai had a grand slam home run from Ivory Mattil in the first inning. Then they scored three runs on five hits in the fifth inning. The Indians with a pair of runs in the third and fourth. It's a 7-4 game. Leg kicking the pitch by Papp. Low and away, ball one. Moss has struck out twice. Be Noah Conley and then Trey Cota. 8-9-1 for Key here in the sixth inning. Strike on the outside corner on a fastball. They're at it again in Vegas, Brad. They've scored like four. The Brewers and the A's have scored like 40-plus runs in two games. And Brewers on the board in the first inning already. 1-0 on a talk about a guy that change of scenery, Andrew Vaughn. Swing and a miss. The hat trick for Moss.
1: Kind of wondered if last year was going to be a fluke for him, but, man, he's carried it through, yeah. Hasn't he?
0: Yeah, went from the White Sox to the Brewers and went from about a 250 hitter to a three. I think he's batting 350 right now. I think that the new rules and the ABS has helped the pitchers, Brad. Swing and a miss by Conley. No balls and a strike on Noah. He bounces. He's popped a second and struck out. Trey Cotto waiting on deck.
1: Papp always seems to be around the zone, doesn't he?
0: Yeah, he's good high school baseball player. He's got 3 seasons left after this season. Tee-High fans are milling around. I'm not quite sure what's going on.
1: Are they feeling some sprinkles, maybe?
0: I can't imagine Tom Fireham would ever leave a game because of rain. There's a swing and a miss by Conley. Jordan may be having to go. He might be pitching. There's a strike 3 called on a beautiful pitch in the outside corner. 2 up and 2 down.
2: Now batting number 27, Trey Cotto.
1: He might be what?
0: He might have a game to pitch somewhere.
1: At 8:25 at night?
0: Why not? Those Cotas are diehards. Here's Trey Cotto. Pitch is low and inside. Ball 1.
1: Pretty good spot for a
0: pretty good pitcher. Are you saying, Brad,
1: pitch?
0: That he just called that a strike 1 pitch ago? Here comes the 1-0 to Trey Cotto.
1: They're human.
0: Oh, yeah. Big swing and a miss. And this guy's a good one.
1: Yeah, he's done a nice job.
0: And I feel like Jordan Yesick is, we've had him in basketball. He's a pretty good official. Comes the 1-1 pitch to Trey. Swing and a miss, strike 2.
1: Wonder if he's relation, I'm guessing he is, to Owine's girls basketball coach, Yesick.
0: It's not a very common name, so he's from that area, I know that.
1: Yeah.
0: Just a bit outside.
1: Was he at Dunkerton beforehand, maybe? I mean, it was
0: somebody. I don't know his family history.
1: He had coached there. I didn't know.
0: Strike 3 called. Carson Steggy dropped. He's got to throw to first to complete the strikeout.
1: So he's Pabst faced 4 guys.
0: And struck them all out. Going to the bottom of the 6th, Tee-High 7. 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
0: Hi to Kenny and Red down in Dry Ridge. Hi to Ryan and Dana. Ray Callahan down in Wexford. Jim and Jan near Harper's. And hello to the Lansing PD, Waukon Police Department, all the Alameda County law enforcement personnel. Thank you for keeping us safe. It's the bottom of the 6th. Eli Schobert on for his second inning of work for the Keyhawks. The Atlanta Braves continue to have the best record in the major leagues. They're 45-22. They're 9 up on the Phillies. The Nationals are 10.5 back. Marlins 13 out. And the Mets 15.5 back as play starts today. Central, the Brewers leading 41-24. They're 4.5 up on the Cardinals. The Cardinals hanging in there. Cubs and the Pirates are 8 back. And the Reds are in the cellar in the National League Central. Cale Lang is going to pinch hit here for Caden Cahoon to start this inning. And the 2-time defending world champion Los Angeles Dodgers lead the West by 8.5 over Arizona and San Diego. Giants 16.5 out and the Rockies 18 back. Cale Lang, strong right-handed batter, steps in, holds the bat right down in the knob. Schobert from the windup, leg kick, here's the pitch, way outside. Or was it? No balls and 1 strike. Jerry Keenan coaching at first. How could we forget? Coach Shellsmith in the third base coach's box for the Indians. Comes the 0-1 pitch to Cale Lang. Right down Alamakee Street. One ball and one strike. Nice job by Schobert getting ahead in the count. Going to be Lang, then back to Tapioter, Stigler, and Schelsman for Wacon here in the sixth. Draws the right arm back. Here's the pitch. Bounce towards second. Charged by Matil. He's got it on the second hop and throws Lang out. One up and one down.
1: Yes, Jason Yesick is his dad. So that was, so thank you to Chad Winters on that one.
0: So Brad Wild now trolling the internet.
1: I got a text from Chad Winters. I'm citing the proper sources here.
0: Back to the top of the order, and James Stigler.
1: They're in a weather delay.
0: Where are they
1: at? Girls. They actually got the first game. They got beaten extras, but they're up 9-3 in the top of five prior to weather. So
0: where are they playing, Brad?
1: Working on that for
0: you. Now there must have been some lightning here, and
1: just,
0: we're going to
1: just
0: be
1: jinxed it.
0: We're going to be on a weather. I think they're in New Hampton. I think.
1: That sounds right.
0: And now there must have been some lightning here because umpire Dan Klein just sent the Keyhawks off the field, and we're going to be at under weather delay here.
1: It's an automatic 30 minutes.
0: So Kei had got a grand slam home run from Ivory Matil in the first inning. Wacon came back with a pair of runs in the third and fourth to tie it at four. Kei with a three-run fifth. There's one out in the bottom of the sixth. Kei 7, Wacon 4, and we're under a lightning delay.
1: Been a dandy of a game.
0: Been though. A really
1: is
0: good
1: just
0: game.
1: Just what you expect for a rivalry game. I mean, a lot of base runners, a lot of people threatening, a lot of people making big plays, Pat.
0: Kyle Moss started the game for Kei. Eli Schobert's in his second inning of work now. Ash Monroe started the game on the mound for Wacon after that grand slam home run in the first inning. He has settled in. He settled in and pitched well. He settled in and pitched well until that three-run, five-hit. I'm not going to guarantee, Joe, I'm not going to guarantee anything is completely accurate there. Three-run, five-hit. Fifth inning gave the Keyhawks a 7-4 lead, and that's where we are now. Bottom of the sixth, one out. Wacon leading 7-4 here. We're gonna wrap up the standings, Brad.
1: Let's do it.
0: And then we'll send it back to the station and probably eat our hot dogs.
1: I
0: don't think they're quitting. The fans are leaving.
1: See, the fire helms probably can sense the weather. That's what you're wondering why they were packing stuff up.
0: They probably had
1: the Dakotas and the fire helms are.
0: American League, the Yankees have tied Tampa Bay in the East. Toronto, the defending American League champions, are 8 back, followed by Baltimore and Boston. In the Central, the Indians, the Guardians, are 37-32. They're a half a game ahead of the White Sox. What a story. The White Sox.
1: They got the number one pick, too.
0: And they are also the number one wild card, and they're only a half a game out of first place in the Central. Followed by the Twins, and then the Tigers and the Royals tied for fourth and fifth. And in the West, it's the Mariners, Texas 3 back, the Athletics 3.5, Houston 5.5, and the Angels 10 out. Like I said, I don't think this game has been called. The umpires are standing near the first base dugout.
1: Just that automatic 30 minutes when you see it. And I haven't seen any since.
0: I didn't see the first one, but I knew right away when they put their arms in the air that's had to have been what happened. It looks like actually the Wacon coaching staff is going over to get the tarps, so there may also be some rain.
1: And
0: they're
1: in weather delay in New Hampton too.
0: Okay.
1: So you wonder what's.
0: So about an hour away, approximately. Maybe not quite that.
1: This is
0: much.
1: Why we tried getting started a little bit early too.
0: And we did.
1: And we did. Yep.
0: And they kind of were between a rock and a hard place. It was scheduled for 5 o'clock JV. The window of opportunity in regards to the weather was around 7 o'clock. That was in the morning hours, and then the afternoon came on, and they decided to drop the JV game and play the varsity game. And
1: they were creative, and we were just about there, Pat. Really, like I said, and really been a nice crowd, and big plays made by both teams. I mean, going right back to Mattil with the grand slam to start this thing off in the first inning, and then you saw Kyle Moss really settle in early and give some good innings, and you saw Ashton Monroe following the little rocky first inning settle down, and now you've seen relievers come in. Pap faced

it back to the station. And if they start playing again, we'll be back with you. And if not, we'll talk to you again tomorrow night from, what's that place again? The Field of Dreams down by Dyersville for Key High and Underwood. So once again, Key 7, walk-on 4, one out, bottom of the sixth. And as I said, if play resumes, we'll be back on there. And if not, have a good rest of your evening, folks. Drive safely. This has been an LA Communications Sports Presentation.

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2: Here's your river forecast. A severe thunderstorm watch continues until 9 p.m. tonight. Lows dip down to about 63 tonight under partly cloudy skies with a slight chance of thunderstorms. Winds out of the southwest 5 to 10 miles an hour. Cloudy skies expected tomorrow. Storms likely. High temperatures reach up to 74. I'm meteorologist Derek Height on 94.9 and 99.1 The River. Right now, it's 77 degrees.
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3: Here's your river forecast. A severe thunderstorm watch continues until 9 p.m. tonight. Lows dip down to about 63 tonight under partly cloudy skies with a slight chance of thunderstorms. Winds out of the southwest, 5 to 10 miles an hour. Cloudy skies expected tomorrow. Storms likely. High temperatures reach up to 74. I'm meteorologist Derek Height on 94.9 and 99.1 The River. Currently 75.
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6: Here's your river forecast. Slight chance of thunderstorms tonight, otherwise partly cloudy. Lows around 63, winds out of the southwest, 5 to 10 miles an hour. Storms likely tomorrow, 74, cloudy. Slight chance for storms tomorrow night. Lows dip down to about 54, mainly clear. I'm meteorologist Derek Height on 94.9 and 99.1 The River. Right now, it's 72 degrees.
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6: Here's your river forecast. Slight chance of thunderstorms tonight, otherwise partly cloudy. Lows around 63, winds out of the southwest, 5 to 10 miles an hour. Storms likely tomorrow, 74, cloudy. Slight chance for storms tomorrow night. Lows dip down to about 54, mainly clear.
7: I'm meteorologist Derek Height on 94.9 and 99.1 The River.
6: Right now, it's 72 degrees.
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0: Here's your river forecast. Slight chance of thunderstorms tonight. Otherwise, partly cloudy. Lows around 63. Winds out of the southwest, 5 to 10 miles an hour. Storms likely tomorrow, 74. Cloudy. Slight chance for storms tomorrow night. Lows dip down to about 54. Mainly clear. I'm meteorologist Derek Height on 94.9 and 99.1 The River. Currently, 73.
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2: Here's your river forecast. Lows level off around 63 tonight under partly cloudy skies. Southwesterly winds 5 to 10 miles an hour. Cloudy skies expected tomorrow. Storms likely. High temperatures reach up to 74. Slight chance of thunderstorms tomorrow night. Lows dip down to about 54. Mainly clear skies. I'm meteorologist Derek Hite on 94.9 and 99.1 The River. Currently 70.
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0: Here's your river forecast.
1: Lows level off around 63.
0: Tonight, under partly cloudy skies, southwesterly winds 5 to 10 miles an hour. Cloudy skies expected tomorrow, storms likely, high temperatures reach up to 74. Slight chance of thunderstorms tomorrow night,
1: lows dip down to about 54,
0: mainly clear skies. I'm meteorologist Derek Hite on 94.9 and 99.1 The River. Currently, it's 68 degrees.
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0: Here's your river forecast. Lows level off around 63 overnight under partly cloudy skies. Winds out of the southwest 5 to 10 miles an hour. Thunderstorms likely Thursday. Daytime highs approaching 74. Cloudy skies expected. Slight chance of thunderstorms Thursday night. Lows level off around 54. Mainly clear skies. I'm meteorologist Derek Height on 94.9 and 99.1 The River. Currently 68.
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2: Here's your river forecast. Lows level off around 63 overnight under partly cloudy skies. Winds out of the southwest, 5 to 10 miles an hour. Thunderstorms likely Thursday. Daytime highs approaching 74. Cloudy skies expected. Slight chance of thunderstorms Thursday night. Lows level off around 54. Mainly clear skies. I'm meteorologist Derek Hite on 94.9 and 99.1 The River. 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

0: Here's your updated forecast brought to you by Quickstar, supporting local weather and communities across the state. Lows dip down to about 63 overnight under partly cloudy skies, winds out of the southwest around 5 miles an hour. Storms likely Thursday. High temperatures reach up to 74. Cloudy skies expected. I'm meteorologist Derek Height on 94.9 and 99.1 The River. Right now, 68.
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1: Here's your updated forecast brought to you by QuickStar, supporting local weather and communities across the state. Lows dip down to about 63 overnight under partly cloudy skies. Winds out of the southwest around 5 miles an hour. Storms likely Thursday. High temperatures reach up to 74. Cloudy skies expected. I'm meteorologist Derek Height on 94.9 and 99.1 The River. 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
2: Here's your updated forecast brought to you by Quick Star, supporting local weather and communities across the state. Lows dip down to about 63 and foggy overnight under mainly clear skies. Winds out of the southwest around 5 miles an hour. Overcast skies and foggy early Thursday. Thunderstorms likely. Highs level off around 75. I'm meteorologist Derek Height on 94.9 and 99.1 The River. Right now, it's 68 degrees.
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2: Here's your updated forecast brought to you by Quick Star, supporting local weather in communities across the state. Lows dip down to about 63 and foggy overnight under mainly clear skies, winds out of the southwest around 5 miles an hour. Overcast skies and foggy early Thursday, thunderstorms likely, highs level off around 75. I'm meteorologist Derek Height on 94.9 and 99.1 The River. Currently, it's 66 degrees.
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0: Here's your river forecast. Lows dip down to about 63. Fog in spots overnight under mainly clear skies. Southwesterly winds around 5 miles an hour. Cloudy and foggy early Thursday. Storms likely. Ice level off around 75. Lows dip down to about 54 Thursday night. Mainly clear. I'm meteorologist Derek Hite on 94.9 and 99.1 The River. Currently, it's 64 degrees.
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2: Here's your river forecast. Lows dip down to about 63. Fog in spots overnight under mainly clear skies. Southwesterly winds around 5 miles an hour. Cloudy and foggy early Thursday. Storms likely. Ice level off around 75. Lows dip down to about 54 Thursday night. Mainly clear. I'm meteorologist Derek Height on 94.9 and 99.1 The River. Currently, it's 64 degrees.
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2: Here's your river forecast. Lows dip down to about 63. Fog in spots overnight under partly cloudy skies. Winds out of the southwest around 5 miles an hour. Cloudy skies expected with fog in spots early Thursday. Storms likely. Daytime highs approaching 75. Mainly clear Thursday night. Lows dip down to about 54. I'm meteorologist Derek Height on 94.9 and 99.1 The River. Currently 64.
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2: Here's your river forecast. Lows dip down to about 63. Fog in spots overnight under partly cloudy skies. Winds out of the southwest around 5 miles an hour. Cloudy skies expected with fog in spots early Thursday. Storms likely. Daytime highs approaching 75. Mainly clear Thursday night. Lows dip down to about 54. I'm meteorologist Derek Hite on 94.9 and 99.1 The River. 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

0: Here's your river forecast. Storms likely, with fog early today, otherwise cloudy skies. Highs level off around 75, southerly winds 5 to 10 miles an hour. Lows dip down to about 54 tonight, mainly clear skies. Daytime highs approaching 77 tomorrow, ample sunshine expected. I'm meteorologist Derek Height on 94.9 and 99.1 The River. Right now, 64.
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3: Here's your River Forecast. Storms likely with fog early today, otherwise cloudy skies. Highs level off around 75, southerly winds 5 to 10 miles an hour. Lows dip down to about 54 tonight, mainly clear skies. Daytime highs approaching 77 tomorrow, ample sunshine expected. I'm meteorologist Derek Hite on 94.9 and 99.1 The River. Currently, it's 63 degrees.
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0: Radio Iowa. Two tornadoes touched down in southern Iowa during last night's storms with scattered damage in Garden Grove in Decatur County, with another twister in Davis County near Moulton. No injuries are reported. Much of western and central Iowa is under a thunderstorm watch through 10 a.m., while a flood watch is posted for eastern Iowa through 11. Democratic candidate for governor Rob Sand and his running mate Dave Mulbauer made their first public appearance together last night in Manning near Mulbauer's farm. Sand says he picked Mulbauer partly because of his consistency.
1: There's a lot of people in doing this stuff that are slippery, and maybe a lot of stuff changes depending on what direction the wind's blowing. Not this guy.
0: Mulbauer is finishing his second term as a county supervisor, the only elected Democrat in Carroll County. His nomination to be Iowa's next lieutenant governor will be made official on Saturday at the Iowa Democratic Party's state convention. 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
6: It's time for a look at your news. Filling in for News Director Darren Swenson, I'm Janelle Halverson. June Dairy Month festivities continue this Saturday, this time in Vernon County. Vernon County Dairy Breakfast Chairman Sean Ng has the details.
7: The Vernon County Dairy Breakfast outside of Westby on Bolden Road. 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The host family is the Flemings. 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
6: You can join the Vernon County Dairy Promoters at the Vernon County Dairy Breakfast on the Farm Saturday from 7 until 11 in Westby. The Lansing Bridge Project will reach a milestone this week. Clayton Burke is with the Iowa Department of Transportation.
8: This week, we will be lifting the center section of the bridge, the steel truss, up into place between the two sections the contractor's already built, and this will finally connect Iowa to Wisconsin again through the truss.
6: Burke says this part of the project will cause the car ferry and recreational traffic on the river to be paused.
8: To do this safely, we have to close the channel and to commercial traffic as well as recreational traffic, and we can't have anyone passing underneath the bridge while we're lifting the center section and bolting it into place. The contractor is going to work as fast as they can to get that bolting done and get the final verifications that it is safe to reopen the channel.
6: The center span float in and lift will be happening on Friday. That means the ferry will be running on Thursday, June 11th, but the ferry will not run on Friday, June 12th, and the river will be closed at and around the project site during the lift. Ferry service should return Saturday, June 13th on its normal schedule. On Friday morning, the center span will take its short trip downstream by barge until it aligns with the new sections. It will then be lifted into place and connected to the existing east and west assemblies. The entire process will take most of the day. The vertical lift of the structure will take several hours. The project will continue in future weeks and months with additional construction on the bridge superstructure, deck, and other features. The new bridge is expected to open to traffic in 2027. Stay updated by going to Mississippi River Bridge at Lansing on Facebook or by logging on to iowadot.gov. With that look at your news, I'm Janelle Halverson, filling in for News Director Darren Swenson.
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10: Here's your river forecast. Storms likely, with fog early today, otherwise cloudy skies. Highs level off around 75, southerly winds 5 to 10 miles an hour. Lows dip down to about 54 tonight, mainly clear skies. Daytime highs approaching 77 tomorrow, ample sunshine expected. I'm meteorologist Derek Hite on 94.9 and 99.1 The River. Currently, it's 63 degrees.
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Culture Club on the river, 94.9, 99.1, 616. Good morning, 63 degrees. And could see some showers and storms again today. Maybe even some heavy rainfall possible. Our high in the mid-70s. Here's Colby Calais on 94.9 and 99.1.

0: Good morning, 63 degrees. More music on the way. Kenny Loggins, also a Little River Band. And today, mid-70s, some showers and thunderstorms. Still a possibility. We're looking at maybe some heavy rain in there as well. June is Dairy Month. And LA Communications, that is us. We'll have two big winners at the end of the month here. 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
1: Leaders will be watching dairy policy when the USMCA talks begin. I'm Larry Lee with the Brownfield Dairy Update. During the House Ag Committee hearing Wednesday, Chairman Glenn G.T. Thompson said the trilateral trade agreement remains one of the most important frameworks for the ag industry. But Michael Lichty with Dairy Farmers of America says dairy policy within the USMCA needs to be addressed.
2: Canada's administration of its dairy quotas has limited their usability. Canadian dairy pricing policies continue to create conditions that distort trade and impact competitiveness for U.S. producers.
1: A joint review of the agreement is set to start July 1st. A dairy nutrition researcher says farmers can save money by not overfeeding cows right before calving. Dr. Phil Cardoso with the University of Illinois says dairy cows need high-quality forage, but when the calf is about to be born, she could be getting too much nutrition.
3: We are looking into diluting the energy of that diet, and that means that we need to provide a forage that has very poor quality.
1: Cardoso says research shows cows eat 156% of the energy they need right before calving.
3: So we need to help them to not overeat it. And then the best strategy that we've seen so far is, for example, to include wheat straw, about maybe 5 to 6 pounds, depends on the, you know, the diet and the other ingredients on that diet.
1: Cardoso says hybrid ryegrass can replace wheat in many cases and says diluting the feed saves on feed costs while still providing what the cow needs. Cash dairy prices were lower on Wednesday at the Chicago Mercantile Exchange. Dry whey unchanged at 67¾. 40-pound cheese blocks down 2.5 cents at 146. Barrels down a penny to 147. Butter went down 2.5 cents to 165. Non-fat dry milk down 4¾ cents at 185. I'm Larry Lee with the Brownfield Dairy Update.
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the music of your lifetime. Good morning, Josh Blake. It's Thursday. Remember Our Town on the way after 9 o'clock. Here's a Little River Band. Help is on the way. Good morning, 64 degrees.

0: 64 degrees and mid-70s later on today. Some showers and thunderstorms redeveloping for our Thursday today. Complete weather forecast on the way. And right now, the latest from Radio Iowa Sports.
1: This is Sports on Radio Iowa. I'm Todd Kim. Zach Johnson had the Principal Charity Classic circled on his calendar since joining the PGA Tour Champions. The Cedar Rapids native and 12-time winner on the PGA Tour played the Wakanda Club for the first time since 1998 this week. He was a college standout at Drake.
2: I think we probably played here the most in my 4 years. We were gifted that ability to come and play these 18 holes as a team. And now, and even back then, it was trying. So, you know, that's how we got better. We were able to play Wakanda Club.
1: To baseball, the Iowa Cubs were crushed at Louisville 20-5. Giving up 19 hits in the process. Midwest League, Lansing scored 2 in the ninth and the game winner in the 10th in a 9-8 victory over Cedar Rapids, and the Quad Cities won at Beloit 16-10. And in the American Association, it was Sioux City falling to Sioux Falls 14-3. 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
1: Here's your river forecast. Storms likely with fog early today, otherwise cloudy skies. Highs level off around 75, southerly winds 5 to 10 miles an hour. Lows dip down to about 54 tonight, mainly clear skies. Daytime highs approaching 77 tomorrow, ample sunshine expected. I'm meteorologist Derek Hite on 94.9 and 99.1 The River. Currently, it's 63 degrees.
2: The water is always smooth on the river. 94.9 and 99.1 FM and 100.5 HD2.

0: It's Louis Tomlinson and Two of Us. Good morning, 64 degrees here at the river, 94.9 and 99.1, heading towards mid-70s for a high, and some showers and thunderstorms possible again today. Today is National Corn on the Cob Day. Sweet corn, Nothing says summer like corn on the cob, and corn on the cob is one of those things you tend to only eat in the summer, it seems like, or the fall, I think. But we freeze it. We tend to cut it off and bag it and freeze it. So we have it pretty much all winter long, which is great. Take it out of the freezer, and yeah. But fresh sweet corn, yeah. What are some other foods that you enjoy in the summer? Watermelon, perhaps? I know in our house, ice cream. Oh, yeah. That's year-round, but potato salad, love it. Not too many onions for me, though. Hot dogs, brats, how about some fresh peaches? Yeah, some other summertime favorites, strawberries, and tomatoes. If you're a tomato person, yeah, you like that. You put a little salt and pepper on there on a slice. I'm not a fan. But, yeah, I have family members who just love it. Salt and pepper on a tomato. So today is National Corn on the Cob Day. Enjoy some, maybe find some, and put a bunch of butter on it. Yeah.
1: 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We will hear more from Rick Crawford next.
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1: House Ag Committee Republican from Arkansas, Rick Crawford, recently asked for support from USDA Secretary Brooke Rollins to help speed up ARC and PLC payments. Crawford says that payments can sometimes be delayed by up to a year.
3: I would say that if conditions are bad enough in a given year that they trigger a payment, that the payment is necessary in that year, not putting it off for 12 to 14 months.
1: Crawford told Secretary Rollins that he's pushing for legislation that will help to fast-track payments.
3: And so what I've sought to do is to actually create an opportunity for advanced partial payments for producers to help offset some of the interest expense associated with continuing to produce without those payments being made.
1: The congressman argued that ARC and PLC payments need to be made in real time and not delayed for up to a year or more. Secretary Rollins was receptive to his concerns.
4: I couldn't agree more with that, and we've got the best team on the field. If it moves forward, we will get it implemented, and it's especially important with the additional 30 million acres that we're now adding into those programs that we're able to do this quickly.
1: That was Arkansas Representative Rick Crawford and USDA Secretary Brooke Rollins. 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

0: 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This is KDHK HD2 Decorah and KDEC 1240 AM Decorah. Temperature 64. Some showers and thunderstorms again today. Some heavier rains possible. Right now, the latest from Radio Iowa.
1: This is Radio Iowa. A Main Street building in downtown Garden Grove partly collapsed in last night's tornado, with a second Southern Iowa twister reported in Davis County near Moulton. No injuries are reported, with scattered damage to trees and roofs as winds topped 70 miles an hour. Forecasters say more storms are likely this morning across western and central Iowa, with a risk of flooding in the east. Dave Mulbauer made his first public appearance with Rob Sand last night since being picked as the running mate for the Democratic nominee for governor. Mulbauer, who's finishing his second term as a county supervisor, is the only elected Democrat in Carroll County. Mulbauer and Sand held an event in Manning near Mulbauer's farm.
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0: And Janelle Halverson filling in again today for Darren Swenson with this local news update here on the river.
5: Winneshe County Road Department reports a road closure. Winneshe County 115th Avenue is closed just north of 1061 and 1/2 mile south of Highway 52 with an obstruction in the roadway. That obstruction is expected to be removed by noon today. If you have questions, contact the Winneshe County Engineer's Office. June Dairy Month festivities continue this Saturday, this time in Vernon County. Vernon County Dairy Breakfast Chairman Sean Ng has the details.
6: The Vernon County Dairy Breakfast outside of Westby on Bolden Road. 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We'll be having live music by the band Vertigo. We will having petting zoo, kids pedal pole that starts at 9 o'clock. Program starts at 9 o'clock. There's plenty of parking on the farm and there's busing available. The pickup will be at the Coon Valley Sales Barn. The host family is the Flemings. 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
5: You can join the Vernon County Dairy Promoters at the Vernon County Dairy Breakfast on the Farm Saturday from 7 until 11 in Westby. The Lansing Bridge Project will reach a milestone this week. Clayton Burke is with the Iowa Department of Transportation.
7: This week, we will be lifting the center section of the bridge, the steel truss, up into place between the two sections the contractor's already built, and this will finally connect Iowa to Wisconsin again through the truss.
5: Burke says this part of the project will cause the car ferry and recreational traffic on the river to be paused.
7: To do this safely, we have to close the channel and to commercial traffic as well as recreational traffic, and we can't have anyone passing underneath the bridge while we're lifting the center section and bolting it into place. The contractor is going to work as fast as they can to get that bolting done and get the final verifications that it is safe to reopen the channel.
5: The center span float in and lift will be happening on Friday. That means the ferry will be running on Thursday, June 11th, but the ferry will not run on Friday, June 12th, and the river will be closed at and around the project site during the lift. Ferry service should return Saturday, June 13th on its normal schedule. On Friday morning, the center span will take a short trip downstream by barge until it aligns with the new sections. It will then be lifted into place and connected to the existing east and west assemblies. The entire process will take most of the day. The vertical lift of the structure will take several hours. The project will continue in future weeks and months with additional construction on the bridge superstructure, deck, and other features. The new bridge is expected to open to traffic in 2027. Stay updated by going to Mississippi River Bridge at Lansing on Facebook or by logging on to iowadot.gov. With that look at your news, I'm Janelle Halverson, filling in for News Director Darren Swenson.
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11: Here's your river forecast. Overcast skies with fog and spots early today, with storms likely. Daytime highs approaching 73. South winds 8 to 15 miles an hour. Partly cloudy tonight. Chance for storms. Lows dip down to about 54. Daytime highs approaching 77. Tomorrow, ample sunshine expected. I'm meteorologist Derek Height on 94.9 and 99.1 The River. Right now, 64.
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Peter Cetera, Amy Grant on 94.9, 99.1 The River. Stephen Bishop on the way. Maroon 5. And now, here's The Fray on The River.

We'll talk leftovers. Leftovers, how many days have you been eating that this week? After Stephen Bishop on 94.9, 99.1 The River.

0: Well, it could be another rainy day, yeah. Stephen Bishop on 94.9, 99.1 The River. And according to a new survey, 86% of U.S. adults say they like or even love leftovers, but 74% admit their leftovers are thrown away at least once a week. Yeah, probably guilty of that. But the survey also found that only 3% say they actively avoid leftovers or refuse to eat them, while 26% say their leftovers never go to waste. They eat them all up. Do you eat them all up? Depending on what it is. Tater to hot dish, yeah, chili, things like that. Maybe soup. Homemade soup is pretty good as a leftover heated up. But not all leftovers are created equal. Most of us can agree that pizza is okay, and maybe pasta. I don't know. Leftovers, something to think about. How many days you eat leftovers, and depending on what it is, right?
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0: Simon and Garfunkel, My Little Town. It's 94.9, 99.1. The River, Josh Blake, and yeah, big day today. The World Cup starts today with two matches in Team USA playing tomorrow against Paraguay. And are you going to be watching it or whatever? Checking on your phone to see who's doing well. Well, more on Fox Sports now here on
1: from
0: the River.
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2: What a comeback for the New York Knicks.
3: 5.7 left. No timeouts remaining. Ananobi is handed the ball. Finds Brunson at midcourt. Launches a straight on three. Missed it short. Tipped by Ananobi. He put it in. Ananobi put it in. The Knicks take the lead with 1.2 to go.
2: It's not over. You heard it on the Knicks Radio Network. They were down 29, came all the way back to defeat the Spurs 107-106. Anunoby ended with 33 points. Jalen Brunson was the leading scorer of the game, ended with 36 points. New York now leads the series 3-1. Game 5 will be back in San Antonio on Saturday. In baseball, the White Sox held on 2-1 against the Braves. Chicago is now in first place in the AL Central. The A's defeated the Brewers 4-3, and the Pirates came back to take down the Dodgers 9-8.
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9: Here's your river forecast. Overcast skies with fog and spots early today, with storms likely. Daytime highs approaching 73, south winds 8 to 15 miles an hour. Partly cloudy tonight, chance for storms, lows dip down to about 54. Daytime highs approaching 77 tomorrow, ample sunshine expected. I'm meteorologist Derek Hite on 94.9 and 99.1 The River. Right now, 64.
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0: Good morning. Later today, a high of 75 with some showers and thunderstorms. Some of those storms could be strong to severe, and we're looking at maybe some heavier rainfall as well today, a possibility. We've got Joe Cocker coming up here on 94.9 and 99.1.
1: Corn's a little lower and soybeans are mixed. This is Market Matters on the Iowa Agribusiness Radio Network. I'm Dustin Huffman. This program brought to you by Burwell Livestock. Front month corn futures right now getting about a penny lower here on the overnight. Soybeans fractionally mixed in the front months to a penny to 2 cents higher in the deferred contracts. We'll take a look at those numbers here very soon. July corn closed about a half cent lower yesterday. Soybeans rose a little over 9 cents, and Kansas City wheat was down a quarter cent. Soybeans led the way yesterday as the sell-off subsided. Technically, the markets attracted buying after prices reached an oversold position. However, the elephant in the room, favorable crop weather through the middle of June, remains a bearish fundamental. Outside markets were higher, with the U.S. launching retaliatory strikes at Iran on Tuesday, and President Trump stating the attacks will continue. On Thursday, traders will digest monthly data from the release of the USDA WASDE and crop production reports. In general, the trade expects USDA to leave production estimates unchanged while slightly tweaking ending stocks toward the bullish side. Export sales report comes out at 7:30 this morning. Looking at the livestock side, it was yet another day for the livestock complex, where the cattle contracts rallied mildly while hog contracts struggled to gain support. No cash cattle trade developed throughout the day, but packer interest could start to improve here today. Of course, the cattle markets may be watching what happens in the WASDE report coming out later on today. We'll take a look at the numbers next.
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1: On the overnight, July corn down 1.5 at 417.5. December new crop down 1.25 at 445.5. July beans were trading 0.75 cents lower at 1122.25. November new crop up 1.25 at 1139.75. Soy meal up $1.40 at 303.30 per ton. Soy oil unchanged at 75.33. Chicago wheat down 1.25 at 586.25. Kansas winter wheat is down 2.75 at 627.75. Kansas spring wheat down a nickel at 610.5. Minneapolis spring wheat up a penny at 619 even. Oats down 3.25. That's at 315.25. That's Market Matters on the Iowa Agribusiness Radio Network. I'm Dustin Huffman.
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Here's Uncle Cracker and Dobie Gray.

0: Good morning. We are KDHK, HD2, Decorah, KDEC, Decorah. Local news is on the way after Radio Iowa News. And the Pledge of Allegiance now, Everson Ponish from Decorah. Take it away.
1: I pledge allegiance to the flag of the United States of America and to the republic for which it stands, one nation, under God, indivisible, with liberty and justice for all.
2: This is Radio Iowa. Tornadoes touched down in southern Iowa's Davis and Decatur counties late Wednesday afternoon. And while no injuries are reported, there is damage to structures on Main Street in Garden Grove, with one building collapsed. Forecasters say more storms are likely this morning and this afternoon, with a risk of more flooding. The Clinton City Council has rejected a temporary moratorium on data centers, saying they don't want to send the message Clinton is closed for business. The Ankeny-based Casey's convenience store chain reports net income of $714 million for the fiscal year, a 31% increase from the year before. CEO Darren Rabella says store traffic held steady despite economic challenges.
3: I think consumers are hanging in there. They're probably being a little more discerning about where they shop and how they spend their money, but we're seeing growth across all of the income cohort.
2: Rabella says with the gas price hikes, Casey saw the gallons redeemed through its rewards program rise 23% in the fourth quarter. This is Radio Iowa.
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0: Tri-state weather coming up in just a few minutes. Some heavier rain possible, showers, thunderstorms. Mid-70s for the high. Right now, local news, here's Janelle Halverson.
6: The Winneshiek County Road Department reports a road closure. Winneshiek County 115th Avenue is closed just north of 1061 and 1/2 mile south of Highway 52 with an obstruction in the roadway. That obstruction is expected to be removed by noon today. If you have questions, contact the Winneshiek County Engineer's Office. June Dairy Month festivities continue this Saturday, this time in Vernon County. Vernon County Dairy Breakfast Chairman Sean Ng has the details.
7: The Vernon County Dairy Breakfast outside of Westby on Bolden Road. 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We will having petting zoo, kids pedal pole that starts at 9 o'clock. 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The host family is the Flemings. 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
6: You can join the Vernon County Dairy Promoters at the Vernon County Dairy Breakfast on the Farm Saturday from 7 until 11 in Westby. The Lansing Bridge Project will reach a milestone this week. Clayton Burke is with the Iowa Department of Transportation.
8: This week, we will be lifting the center section of the bridge, the steel truss, up into place between the two sections the contractor's already built, and this will finally connect Iowa to Wisconsin again through the truss.
6: Burke says this part of the project will cause the car ferry and recreational traffic on the river to be paused.
8: To do this safely, we have to close the channel and to commercial traffic as well as recreational traffic, and we can't have anyone passing underneath the bridge while we're lifting the center section and bolting it into place. The contractor is going to work as fast as they can to get that bolting done and get the final verifications that it is safe to reopen the channel.
6: The center span float in and lift will be happening on Friday. That means the ferry will be running on Thursday, June 11th, but the ferry will not run on Friday, June 12th, and the river will be closed at and around the project site during the lift. Ferry service should return Saturday, June 13th on its normal schedule. On Friday morning, the center span will take its short trip downstream by barge until it aligns with the new sections. It will then be lifted into place and connected to the existing east and west assemblies. The entire process will take most of the day. The vertical lift of the structure will take several hours. The project will continue in future weeks and months with additional construction on the bridge superstructure, deck, and other features. The new bridge is expected to open to traffic in 2027. Stay updated by going to Mississippi River Bridge at Lansing on Facebook or by logging on to iowadot.gov. With that look at your news, I'm Janelle Halverson, filling in for News Director Darren Swenson.
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9: 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Friends may greet the family from 9 until the time of the service at the church. Thornburg Rowe Funeral Home in Lansing is handling the arrangements for Rose Zoll, 98, of New Albany.
10: A memorial service for Joyce Ode, age 81, of Decorah, will be held on Thursday today at 12:15 p.m. at the Helms Funeral Home in Decorah. A celebration of life will follow the memorial service at 1 to 3, from 1 until 3, at the Helms Funeral Home in Decorah. That is for Joyce Ode, age 81.
9: Funeral services for 83-year-old Roger Kruger of Waukon will be held on Friday, 11 o'clock, at Zalmona Presbyterian Church. Friends may greet the family from 9:30 until the time of the services at the church tomorrow. Martin Grell Funeral Home is handling the arrangements for Roger Kruger, 83, of Waukon.
10: Services will be held for Sheila Mae Gilman, age 79, of Genoa. A visitation will be held on Friday from 4 until 7 at the Pop Funeral Home and Cremation Services in Viroqua. A celebration of life will be held from 1 to 4 on Sunday at the Genoa Park in Genoa. That is for Sheila Mae Gilman, age 79.
9: A funeral with a luncheon for Charlotte Elaine Newton Mills, 93, of West Salem, will take place on Saturday, 11 o'clock, at Pop Funeral and Cremation Services. There will be a visitation from 10 until the time of the service at the funeral home. Pop Funeral Cremation and Cremation Services of Viroqua is being entrusted with the services for Charlotte Elaine Newton Mills, 93, of West Salem.
10: A celebration of life for Darren Bushman, age 55, of Fort Atkinson, will be held on Saturday from 1 until 5 at the Festina Community Center. The Helms Funeral Home is helping the family of Darren Bushman, age 55.
9: Funeral service for Betty Hansen, 87, of Decorah, will be at 11 o'clock on Saturday at Glenwood Lutheran Church on Old Stage Road. Visitation will be tomorrow on Friday from 4 to 6 at the Helms Funeral Home, Decorah. Helms Funeral Home is handling the arrangements for Betty Hansen, 87, of Decorah.
10: A memorial service for Roger Larson, age 75, of rural Westby, will be held on Saturday at noon at the Vossatag Funeral Home in Westby. And visitation will be held from 11 a.m. until the time of services coming up on Saturday. And that is for Roger Larson, age 75.
9: Funeral services for Jean Rovang, 60, formerly of Decorah, will be held at 1 o'clock on Saturday. Funeral Home is not involved with the arrangements or services, and that is for Jean Rovang, 60, formerly of Decorah.
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13: Here's your river forecast. Thunderstorms likely today, otherwise cloudy skies expected. Daytime highs approaching 73, southerly winds 8 to 15 miles an hour. Chance for storms tonight, lows dip down to about 54, partly cloudy skies. Highs level off around 77, tomorrow bright sunshine expected. I'm meteorologist Derek Height on 94.9 and 99.1 The River. Currently 64.
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the music of your lifetime. Good morning, Josh Blake. It's Thursday. Our Town on the way after 9 o'clock. Here's Air Supply.

Teddy Swims, Bad Dreams on 94.9, 99.1 The River. 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

0: Good morning, it's Coldplay on 94.9, 99.1 The River. About a half hour, we'll bring you Our Town with Darren Swenson. Our Thursday forecast on the way. Could have some storms moving through again. Details next.
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3: Here's your river forecast. Thunderstorms likely today, otherwise cloudy skies expected. Daytime highs approaching 73. Southerly winds 8 to 15 miles an hour. Chance for storms tonight. Lows dip down to about 54. Partly cloudy skies. Highs level off around 77 tomorrow. Bright sunshine expected.
4: I'm meteorologist Derek Hite on 94.9 and 99.1 The River.
3: Currently, it's 66 degrees.
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Josh Blake. It's Thursday, our town, on the way after 9. Right now, Christina Aguilera.

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6: Here's your river forecast. Thunderstorms likely today, otherwise cloudy skies expected. Daytime highs approaching 73, southerly winds 8 to 15 miles an hour. Chance for storms tonight, lows dip down to about 54, partly cloudy skies. Highs level off around 77 tomorrow, bright sunshine expected. I'm meteorologist Derek Height on 94.9 and 99.1 The River. Currently, it's 66 degrees.
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7: It's time for Our Town. I was going for the dramatic intro this morning. Don't know if it worked or not, but whether you like the intro or not, we thank you for being here on 94.9 and 99.1 The River. My name is Darren Swenson, the host of the Our Town program that has been brought to you for many, many years by the good folks at Decorah Bank and Trust. A little bit later on in the program, we will be talking with walk-on city manager Grayson Rowlett. Grayson will tell us everything going on in the city of walk-on. Nancy Haberichter will join us to discuss the Wynn Med Hospice Memorial Ride coming up this Sunday. Some fun coming up Friday night at the Winnesick County Fairgrounds. It's the Winnesick Fireman's Bull Bash. Mike Dahl will join us and tell us all about that annual fundraiser for the Winnesick Fireman's Association. But got some big news coming today from the Lansing Bridge Project. Clayton Burke is going to be the guest on the program to tell us all about that. He's from the Iowa DOT. Clayton will bat leadoff here on Our Town. It's brought to you by Decorah Bank and Trust, and you're listening to it on 94.9 and 99.1 The River. We got some news to report regarding the Mississippi River Bridge at Lansing that will be happening this week. And when we have news to report on this subject, we bring in our friend Clayton Burke with the Iowa DOT. And Clayton, what's the latest?
8: Hey there. Yeah, so we are really excited here in Lansing. We're hitting a major project milestone. This week, we will be lifting the center section of the bridge, the steel truss, up into place between the two sections the contractor's already built. And this will finally connect Iowa to Wisconsin again through the truss.
7: And explain the process of building the center truss away and then lifting it into place. How exactly does that work? Explain it to us, lay people.
8: Yeah, it all starts with a barge or a set of barges. The contractor brings in the steel for the center section of the truss, and then they use some very advanced survey equipment to make sure that everything is the proper length, that it's all going to fit together when they lift it up into place. And so they put that steel together on a set of barges away from the bridge so that they're not out there working in the main channel putting it together. They're working off it off site so that they're not impeding traffic, they're not getting in the way of barges or, recreational boaters. And then it's a little more efficient too. So they build that center section and then they float it down the river on those barges with a channel closure that's coming up this week. And then there are four massive, what we call jacks, strand jacks. And those are just big bottle jacks that will lift a section of cable up into the air. And then those will be attached to the four corners of that center section. And over the period of about 4 hours, they'll lift that up into place. And then the contractor will put all the bolts in and connect that center section to the pieces of the truss they've already built.
7: Where is this center section being built as we speak?
8: It's currently sitting next to the Lansing Marina, just on the other side of the embankment. And it's pretty tall, so if you're over there, you can definitely see it.
7: And what does this mean for car ferry traffic? What does this mean for main river channel traffic when you're going through this process?
8: To do this safely, we have to close the channel and to commercial traffic as well as recreational traffic. And we can't have anyone passing underneath the bridge while we're lifting the center section and bolting it into place. So, unfortunately, we'll have to close the ferry for a couple days. That would be this week, Thursday and Friday. And then the contractor is going to work as fast as they can to get that bolting done and get the final verifications that it is safe to reopen the channel. And then hopefully it'll go faster than what we've planned for. And we could potentially open it a little early, but we want to have a plan for the worst case just in case it takes a little longer. So that's where we get that 48 hours. It will start at 6 a.m. this Thursday and then go through Friday as well.
7: And I'd imagine you want to do that work as quickly as possible, but you want to do it right as well, correct?
8: Absolutely. That's much more important to get it right and to do it safely so everyone goes home at the end of the day.
7: When we see this channel being put in the center span of this bridge, can people check this thing out if they've got time on Thursday? Obviously, from a safe distance.
8: Absolutely. They'll be the state of Iowa doesn't own any good riverside properties to watch from. So we would recommend that you get in contact with any of the local owners, like the city, or some of the private residents, or some of the local businesses. They would definitely have a good view of this lift. And then, I think Lansing's gonna be very busy
7: All
8: that
7: right.
8: day, so get here early.
7: Once the center span is put in place, what needs to happen after that point from a construction standpoint?
8: Going forward, we already started putting some of the plywood decking on the truss on the Iowa side to prepare for putting the concrete deck down. And that's really the next big step is to get the concrete deck on the bridge. And then we have to put the barrier rail on the bridge, which takes quite a bit of time, surprisingly. That's really the next big thing is to just start building the roadway surface.
7: From a timing perspective, Is this about the time you were expecting to do this, knowing you've dealt with some things throughout the course of this project? But from a timing perspective, is this kind of a best case scenario what you're going to be accomplishing this week?
8: The weather has been incredible. We've gotten really lucky throughout the winter and the spring. Knock on wood. Yep, there you go. But we've been getting really lucky, and Kramer has just been executing extremely well. They're very professional, they know what they're doing, and they've been moving very quickly. But we did set a very aggressive schedule to get the bridge open as fast as possible. So, based on that revised schedule after everything happened last year, we're about right on track with that very aggressive schedule. So things are moving, and we're tracking very well.
7: And anything else folks need to know at this time regarding what will happen this week, where they can get updates on the project, everything like that?
8: We will have, I forgot to mention, we will have our project camera trained on the lift. So if you don't want to be out, I don't know if it'll be drizzling or not the best weather that day. So you can watch it online, and hopefully we're double checking with our service again to make sure that it can handle that number of users. We expect quite a few watchers, and unfortunately, during the demolition, our camera did go down with the traffic that we were receiving. So we're working on that to make sure that doesn't happen again. We'll have the camera available. I would recommend, before you make too many plans, just to keep an eye on the weather. If we do get any significant storms, especially if there's lightning, the lift will be canceled, and then the backup date is the 18th and the 19th. So just keep an eye out for announcements from the IODOT. It could be as late as the day before where we would make that call, but we will make sure that that news and that information gets out to everybody.
7: Why would it happens, just out of curiosity, why would you have to wait until the 18th and 19th as compared to maybe doing it Saturday, Sunday, or Monday or Tuesday?
8: To get our approvals and make sure that things are set in place for commercial traffic, because commercial traffic has to be able to plan around these events. We had to work with our stakeholders, the Coast Guard, and everybody to set a secondary date well in advance. So just if something isn't going to work on this Thursday and Friday, then we had to set something more in the future just in case there were some bad weather, things like that.
7: So it just involves more parties than you and the contractor. That's basically it, right?
8: A couple.
7: Yeah.
8: Yeah.
7: So, all right, Clayton, thanks for the information update as always. Good to see good progress getting made on this Lansing Bridge project. Always thank you for taking the time and joining us to inform the public on what's going on. We appreciate it.
8: Absolutely. Thanks for having me, Darren.
7: Clayton Burke with the Iowa DOT. Big things happening, the next step in the Lansing Bridge project. This Friday night, it's the Winterschick Firemen's Bull Bash at the Winterschick County Fairgrounds. Mike Dahl joining us. And Mike, I know this has been an event that's been going on for quite some time. How many years?
2: This is the 17th year we've been
7: Wow.
2: doing this, Darren. So thanks for reaching out and doing this interview. So been a long time.
7: Tell us about what will be happening on Friday night.
2: Oh, Friday night's going to be a night of full of entertainment. Of course, we got the bull riding. That's the number one thing people are coming for. So we should have about 35 bull riders entered, and probably 8 to 10 of those will be junior bull riding for younger kids. That'll be the up and coming bull riders that you'll see in 5, 10 years from now. So that's kind of where they get their start. And then we got 12 barrel racers signed up. And then we will have a kids event right before our event starts. So 6:45, 6:50 time frame. And what we'll do is we'll call all the kids in from the crowd. So if you want to participate, you're sure welcome to if you're 10 and under. But it's going to be a kids' boot race. So Fisk Farm and Home in Cresco and Decorah, they donate a pair of boots for the boys and the boots for the girls. So the winner of our boot race will take a pair of boots home. So we'll have a male winner and then a girl winner.
7: So, all right. Sounds like a fun time. What else is going to be a part of the night?
2: Then definitely, of course, we got our firemen's event. That's what everybody kind of likes. We get the fire departments engaged in the event. So this year, they will be participating in what we call the Fireman's Sack Race. So I can't give too many details on that, so you have to come and see that. But it will be local fire department members competing in that event. So, yep.
7: It sounds very intriguing. That's what we'll say about that.
2: Hopefully we got enough interest for you to come see it yourself. But we will, if you're not brave enough to get on the real thing, we will have the mechanical bull there again this year. That was a big hit last year. So kids are welcome to hop on. Adults, anybody's welcome. So, and then we'll close the night in a dance by DJ Thoroughbred in the show barn.
7: All right. I know you mentioned all the years it's been doing. I believe this has been a Firemen's Association fundraiser all those years, if I'm not mistaken, correct?
2: Within the exception of the first 2 years, yep. Okay. After that, it's always gone to the fire departments, yep.
7: And obviously the fire departments appreciate your cooperation and everything like that on that end of things. And how neat is it that they're willing to be a part of the entertainment, as you brought up a couple of moments ago?
2: Absolutely. We make them work for their money. So up to this year, we've donated right around $80,000 to the Winnesick County Firemen's Association.
7: Well, what a great cause. When you mentioned it starts at 7 o'clock with kids' events going at 6:45. How do people get in? How do people purchase tickets?
2: Yeah, so you can purchase tickets right now. We have them at Quickstar locations in the area. And then we also have online tickets. They're on aroundrivercity.com. You can go on there and buy them. We do have on our Facebook page, we have a link that you can go right there and get them. So they are $20 in advance. And then the day of the event, they'll be $25.
7: All right.
2: So, and then kids 12 and under are free. So definitely a family friendly event. We encourage you to bring the kids out.
7: And yeah, you're supporting a great cause as well. Anything we're missing, Mike? Anything else you want to pass on as long as you got the forum this morning?
2: Yeah, absolutely. We will have food and beverages on the ground. So a shout out to the Decorah Lions. We got their famous popcorn. We got the Winnesick County cattlemen. They'll be there grilling and cooking burgers and stuff. And then we will have the Winnesick County Moonmobile there. So shout out to all them guys to being part of our event and having food on the grounds that will be available there. So
7: dinner and a show, basically.
2: Absolutely. Right? Dinner and a great show.
7: All right, Mike, we appreciate you taking a few moments to tell us all about the Bull Bash coming up on Friday night. Thank you for taking the time, and thank you and everyone involved in this event for the help they provide, the Winnesick County Firemen's Association. What a great cause to donate to.
2: Yeah, absolutely. Thanks for your time, Darren.
7: Mike Dahl joining us. Bull Bash coming up Friday night, Winnesick County Fairgrounds. Fun starts at 7 o'clock. Kids start racing at 6:45. Be there. Coming up this Sunday will be the annual WinMed Hospice Memorial Ride, and here to talk about it is Nancy Hobrichter with WinMed. And Nancy, tell us about this event, its mission, its purpose, its goals.
9: Yeah, so we've been doing this a while. This is the 14th annual, and actually was done several years before that by the Clemish family. So it's got quite a history to it. Probably more than 25 years of doing this ride, raising money for hospice. Over the years, we've done various things with the funds that we've raised from this ride. Sometimes we buy equipment and do some things with complementary therapies like music therapy, pet therapy, massage therapy, things like that, just extra special things for our patients and their families. And last year, we were able to raise enough money to be able to hire a veteran liaison. So a veteran that can go visit veterans and, you know, speak to them and kind of give them some support that way. This year, the proceeds will go to redo to a hospice room in the hospital, which hasn't been updated for about 20 years. So pretty outdated furniture and things. We just really want to make that room less of a hospital stay and more of a like at home, where we can accommodate more family members to either stay with them for an extended amount of time, maybe sleep there with them if they need to, and be comfortable while doing that. So that's kind of what the reason that we're doing that this year. But over the years, it's just been a memorial, right, to remember the people we've lost in a way where we get together and have a fun day, but also to raise some money for some extra things that we can do in hospice.
7: And take us through the day on Sunday. What's the schedule of the day? How can people get involved?
9: Yeah, so Sunday morning we started off at the hospital and just kind of come to parking lot F where the courtyard is at the hospital. That's where we serve breakfast from 9 till probably about 10:30. And so invite people to come just for breakfast. Don't necessarily have to ride along, but if you want to ride along, any kind of vehicle is welcome. We have motorcycles, of course, but we also have lots of cars and classic cars sometimes, but just people in regular cars want to ride through the countryside in Northeast Iowa and kind of be with the group. So we leave the hospital at 11 o'clock. And then the route this year, Daryl Hinton always works with us, former employee out there at Harley Davidson. He's retired now, so he has lots of time to plan our route. But this year we're going from Decorah up through, you know, kind of through Mabel up to Rushford to the American Legion up there. And then from there we'll go to Spring Grove, to the park in Spring Grove. Then our plan is to go to Goodfellows in Waukon. We'll stop in Waukon. Then LaQuarrie Lodge in Claremont. And then back to Pivo in Kilmer. And Pivo's, for the last several years, have donated their space for this ride. And it's a really good place to meet up in the end. And then we have a kind of a program at that time. And we have our silent auction things available. So we have those available at the hospital in the morning to bid on, and then at the end of the day at Pivo.
7: And how do folks sign up for this? How do they get involved if they want to participate in the ride?
9: Just come and register. We have a registration table at 9 o'clock starting at the hospital. Can register for the ride then. And you actually can register anywhere along the line too. If you catch up with us and don't start with us and catch up with us, you can register at any of the stops.
7: All right. In the end, you mentioned this is a fundraiser for a WinMed Hospice. In the big picture, how important are the hospice services that WinMed provides at such a trying time for many families?
9: Yeah, you know, well, so we provide hospice in the six counties surrounding Winnesheek County. So we actually go to Almakeet, we go to Clayton, we go to Howard, we go to Chickasaw, and we go to Fayette. And so it's a far-reaching service for us. And last year we provided hospice to 126 patients and families. I like to say that we provide that compassion, that care, that extra layer of medical support at end of life for folks. And so usually very, very positive experience for both our nurses and our patients and families.
7: And Nancy, anything we're missing, anything else you want to pass on regarding the hospice ride coming up this weekend?
9: We should mention the cost of registration is $20 per person if you're going on the ride. And like I say, if you're not going on the ride, welcome to see you at the breakfast. That's a free will donation at the breakfast. And as well, we have a little bit of food also at Pivo, some snacks, sandwiches, things like that. also free will donation there. So anyone is welcome to join us for the day. We'd love to see you. Many times we have families of former hospice patients, so our nurses will all be there. Great time to see those folks and give people a hug.
7: All right, Nancy, we appreciate what you do and everyone at WinMed Hospice to provide that compassionate care at a tough time for many families. And we thank you for joining us and telling us all about how people can help out through the hospice ride coming up this weekend. Thank you for the time, and hopefully it's a great event coming up on Sunday.
9: Yeah, keep your fingers crossed for some good weather.
7: All right. I'll make a phone call for you. So.
9: Yeah, okay, thank you.
7: All right, Nancy Hobrichter with WinMed Hospice. The hospice ride coming up this Sunday at 9 a.m. Breakfast at the hospital, scenic ride through the tri-state area, $20 per person if you want to partake. And then it ends at Pivo in Kilmer around 4:30. Having a conversation right now with Waukon City Manager Grayson Rowlett, discussing various items and issues with the city of Waukon. And Grayson, over the last couple of weeks, the issue of solid waste collection in the community has been a topic of discussion. It's been discussed at the last couple of county or council meetings. Tell us where the city is at in potentially exploring other options for that service.
10: Sure. Well, I think let me first go back a year or so or more. The city's existing sanitation company, Town and Country, was bought out by Republic Services, sort of a larger company, conglomerate type company. And ever since that change, as residents well know, the service has been diminished. And so over the last year and a half, you know, residents' garbage has been missed at different times. And so I think everything boiled over once the citywide cleanup day last month was more like a cleanup 2 weeks. And so we engaged Richard Sanitation to complete that service. And so we've noticed our service hasn't been deficient. And I can't explain enough how many phone calls, emails, even cases we have at corporate with Republic Services trying to remedy this service, not only for the cleanup, but just their general service they provide weekly here in Waukon. And unfortunately, we've had some difficulty in finding a solution. And so we've discussed this with the city council, and the council has directed staff to prepare an RFP, a request for proposals for sanitation services. It doesn't mean we're going to change, just that we're exploring a change. One thing to consider, though, is our current contract with Republic costs customers $13.50 per month per customer for that service to pick up your garbage weekly and recycling every other week. Should the city explore other options, we would be looking at a price increase. You know, that price is definitely on the very low end for what cities are contracting with sanitation services. In this day and age, some cities we reached out to are upwards of $24 per customer per month. So a change would mean an increase in price, but also hopefully an increase in the efficiency and quality of the service we received. And so want to make sure that I express this. We understand the public's frustration with this issue. I promise you that we as staff in dealing with Republic have been equally frustrated and hoping to find resolution here soon. So we will, once we're ready to issue the RFP, of course, the council will be involved in those discussions. And so I encourage residents to stay tuned.
7: How long does your current contract with Republic Services go? What would it take to potentially get out of that contract?
10: Sure. So the contract is through the end of 2028. So we would still have obviously some time left on that contract. And should the city wish to go with another company, we would need to terminate that contract. And the clause in the contract for termination requires the city to provide notice to the contractor of 60 days of at least 60 days of notice of termination. We also need to provide a sufficient level of documentation as to why we're terminating the contract. So that would be deficiencies in service. And so the public may be aware that the city, basically since I started, since about last October, November, we have been documenting when your garbage doesn't get picked up, any sort of deficiency in Republic service. We've been asking residents to contact the city and let us know. So we've want to keep them, make sure we're keeping those instances documented. And so if your garbage doesn't get picked up, if you have any issue with the service that Republic provides the city, we encourage you to reach out to the city, but also Republic's ultimately providing the service. You know, this isn't a city service. And so we also want to remind folks to contact Republic directly with any issues.
7: Being the fact that you signed originally with one company and it was taken over by another company, this might be a question for a lawyer and not a city manager. Does that give the city any out in a situation like that?
10: No. So basically, even though Town and Country was bought out by Republic, it had to go through the council basically to say, yep, this is the new company. The service is still the same. So all the terms of the original contract with Town and Country are the same with Republic. Basically, it's just a new company. And so as far as any contractual considerations, it didn't really change much with the change in company.
7: All right. Stay tuned on that end of things. You're discussing potential direction in the city regarding electric bicycles and electric scooters. What's going on there?
10: Sure. So, you know, as school gets out and the weather's nice now, we're welcome into summer. We've noticed a lot more activity of both adults and children using these devices, electric bicycles, electric scooters, and we've noticed some safety concerns. And so the council has engaged this issue now and directed staff to work with the city attorney on drafting an ordinance. And the ordinance is designed to just keep everybody safe and make sure that we're equipping our police department with the tools needed to, number one, educate the community, and number two, enforce traffic laws and walk on. And so I think the difficulty is many cities are dealing with issues with these devices. You know, they're not really vehicles, but they can travel at vehicle-like speed. And so this effort is just to make sure that we're remaining safe as a community and that our police department has the tools necessary to enforce our traffic code in regard to these devices.
7: And I think in a lot of times, situations like this, people see, well, we're putting regulations on something else, and there's an automatic assumption that it's going to be a punitive thing. You just seemingly, from the outside looking in, just want to get on the front side and say, this is what is going to be allowed, this is what is not going to be allowed. Is that a fair assessment?
10: Well, to a degree. You know, I think our number one goal with this is safety. We're not looking to punish anyone. We're not looking to be on the punitive side. We're just looking to keep the community safe, and especially the operators of these devices safe. And so exploring an ordinance helps us better define some different safety considerations that we can enforce and have. And so safety is our number one goal. And of course, we recognize the importance of, with any change like this, education is going to be key. And so, and our officers already do a great job of that, right? So the goal is not to punish anyone or cite anyone that is using these devices, but rather it's to help educate them on how to safely use them, and also just make sure that our community is remaining as safe as possible. You know, when obviously when we think of our traffic code, we're thinking of cars and stuff. So over as technology advances, right, we have UTVs now, we have golf carts, and now we have electric bicycles and electric scooters that can go upwards of 30, 40 miles per hour, especially if there's a hill or something. And so we just want to make sure as a community that we're staying on top of this issue. And it's probably the biggest traffic development, if that's the right way to say it, in the last few years. And there's a lot of cities throughout the country who are trying to adopt some safety standards and protocol for the safe operation of these devices in our community.
7: Probably in the last couple of decades, when you really get down to it, in all
10: Oh,
7: reality.
10: absolutely. You have these scooters and bikes which used to be manually operated, but now you have ones that can be battery operated or there's motors involved. And so increased speed, as we know, with any vehicle or device means increased safety concerns.
7: I know at your most recent council meeting, you got an update on from the company studying the city buildings and what they will plan to put in a report later on to the council this year. Give us the latest on where that is at right now.
10: Absolutely. So over the past 30 days, Gronin, the firm we've engaged from Dubuque, Iowa, has been evaluating the City Hall building. And an update was provided to the council at the last meeting, as you noted. And so that's been ongoing. At the same time, they've also started meeting with our various departments. And so, kind of as a reminder to the community, back in February, we had to move out of our City Hall building due to significant structural concerns of the building. So we had the unfortunate reality that we had to deal with of that. Our building's in rough condition and we have to move out. And so rather than just reacting to that, moving out, we know we had to evaluate the City Hall building. We also decided it would be an excellent opportunity to evaluate other facilities that we have needs for. For instance, the street department. Our street department building is also old and tired, is a way to say it. And so we took this as a unique opportunity to take a step back and strategically evaluate our municipal facilities with really two goals in mind. Number one, coming up with a long-term facility solution for those facilities and other facilities that may be identified throughout this process of, hey, this could be more streamlined. But number two, our goal is in the end to save taxpayer dollars. And so we know we're trying to think 50 years into the future, not just 5 years, because what we could have done with City Hall is we could have slapped some band-aids on it again, and that would have just cost more money. And so instead, we're trying to figure out, what do our administrative operations look like 10, 20, 30, 40 years from now? The existing City Hall, there's five of us employees who were there. We were probably utilizing a third of the building, and that's just not efficient, right? So as that building was built in 1902 for, very defined operations, and things just change over the years. And so we want to make sure that we are being as efficient and as responsible as possible with taxpayer dollars, which is why we've engaged this initiative with Gronin to strategically evaluate our city facilities and attempt to come up with a long-term solution that'll serve the city well.
7: And when you talk about saving taxpayer dollars, that's over the course of time, because obviously it's going to cost some money to make any potential changes, correct?
10: Absolutely. Absolutely. But we're thinking 50 years. We want to make sure that we're being smart over time. And it's kind of an anecdote to City Hall itself. There's been a lot of changes made to that building over the 120 or so years that it's been in existence. And some of those changes, for instance, removing the pitched roof and installing a flat roof, which was done sometime in the 1950s, is likely the cause of a lot of the problems that City Hall has had. So, for instance, a pitched roof distributes weight a lot differently than a flat roof. So, what happened over time was the flat roof carried a lot more weight than it was intended to carry, and it put a lot more weight on the walls and the joints of the building. And so, and also at some point in time, probably in the 60s and 70s, the original windows of the City Hall were removed and instead partially bricked in, and block windows were put in. Well, number one, that causes weight concerns as well because those bricks and blocks sit on the windowsills, which were not designed to carry that load of weight. Block windows are also notoriously infamous for letting moisture in and condensating on the inside. And so City Hall's changed a lot over the years. Some of those changes have brought us to the present condition.

0: all, right? It's the building we have, let's fix it. And what it costs a lot of money, and it may not be the best decision. And so we're trying to strategically evaluate those high-level decisions. And so over the course of the summer, we're already well into City Hall evaluation with Gronin, but we've also, as I noted, started evaluating those other space needs that we have, right? Okay, there's five of us in administration. What space needs would we have for a new or remodeled space? As well as the street department facility, how can that best serve the community, best serve the street department? What makes sense there? And so over the summer, we'll continue these evaluations with the goal of, in the fall time, having those high level considerations of here are some options that we can consider in the long term.
1: Yeah, and storm sirens have needed an upgrade in the community for quite some time, and that upgrade's coming. That's good news,
0: Absolutely.
1: right?
0: Absolutely. Great news. And so a few weeks ago, we were notified that our FEMA grant for the complete replacement of our storm siren system was approved. And that total amount is in $117,000. And so storm sirens aren't cheap, but they're absolutely essential to the community, as we know. And so we are very happy to get that grant finally from FEMA. And we'll be working closely. We're actually working now on issuing an RFP for a replacement of our system. And we're hoping that replacement will be done this year. Certainly expect it to be. Also, want to just clarify to the community that our storm sirens work. They were serviced about 6 weeks ago and they are functional. In fact, you may have heard them yesterday, Thursday, I guess, as I'm speaking this, it won't be heard this on the radio, but last Thursday at 10 a.m., I heard them in my office. And so I stepped outside and, yep, they work. So we did have to take online. There's three existing storm sirens in the community. There's one on the north side of town by the fairgrounds. There's one on the west side of town by Realcor on the site of our well number five. And then there's also one by the pool. And so, in working with Table Rock Alerting Systems on repairing our system in early May, they recommended that the west siren be temporarily deactivated until it can be fully replaced. Basically, the scope of work to fix it might as well be done through the grant since we're getting money for that. The system satisfactorily works with two sirens. We received a grant for four. So we're intending on moving forward with replacing, again, all three of our existing sirens, the north, the west, and the south. But also, folks may remember that there was a storm siren on the top of the City Hall building. Well, when the roof was replaced, obviously, it didn't make any sense to return the siren back to the roof of City Hall. So the grant we received is to replace that siren near City Hall. So potentially in the back alley there behind City Hall. So as I mentioned, we will move forward with an RFP to get some quotes to replace. But we're very happy to receive a grant in the amount of $117,000 for the replacement of our storm siren system, which is essential to a community.
1: That's what's on my Microsoft Word document. Anything else you want to pass on to the public as long as you got the forum?
0: Absolutely. Couple things I just want to point out. Right now, the city's in the middle of, actually, we just kicked it off, our comprehensive planning process. And so I invite the public to stay tuned for updates from the city regarding that process. We'll be discussing that over the next coming months. And so comprehensive plans offer a community a lot of ideas on who we are and how we want to grow. And so I think it's a very exciting time here in Waukon. We have a lot of great things going on. And I appreciate meeting with you, Darren.
1: All right, always good catching up and seeing what's going on in the great community of Waukon. Grayson, appreciate the time, knowledge, and the information as always. Thank you.
0: Thank you, Darren.
1: Grayson Rowlett, City Manager of Waukon. A Mungatusan Tuck to our guest on the program this morning, Clayton Burke from the Iowa DOT, the center span of the new Lansing Bridge scheduled to be going in as we speak. Clayton tells us all about that and what's left on the project after that point. Mike Dahl with the Winnesheek Fireman's Bull Bash is 6:45 tomorrow night at the Winnesheek County Fairgrounds. Tickets $20 in advance. Get them at your Quickstar stores. Get them online as well. And they're $25 tomorrow night. Also, Nancy Hi, Richter. She is with the One Med Hospice, the hospital.

0: Fest Memorial Ride coming up this Sunday. Starts at WinMed, ends at Pivo, $20 per motorcycle or for vehicle. And also, we want to thank and appreciate Grayson Rolette for joining us and telling us what's going on in the city of Waukon. Don't forget, we put these shows on YouTube each and every week. 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
6: Cash Hog business is expected to open just about unchanged on Thursday. I'm John Perkins with a Brownfield market update. General call for Cash Hog business this morning is steady. Buyers are going to be looking to see how aggressive they want to be here at the end of the week. The pork carcass cutout value on Wednesday afternoon closed unchanged, absolutely steady at $95.96. The estimated hog slaughter on Wednesday was 477,000 head. That was down 1,000 on the week and just over 1,000 on the year. Box beef did close mixed yesterday with choice of 38 cents at $3.93.28. Select beef is $1.23 lower at $3.73.70. In Chicago this morning, July soybeans are down 6. July corn's 3¾ lower. July wheat in Chicago is down 2¾. And overall, a lot of this is position squaring ahead of what's expected to be a fairly uneventful supply and demand report out at noon Eastern, 11 a.m. Central. Of course, when these things are expected to be uneventful, they go either one of two ways. They absolutely are uneventful, or there's a surprise in there somewhere. CONAB put out its new numbers for Brazil a little bit earlier this morning, still projecting some pretty big corn and soybean crops down there. USDA will also be putting out a winter wheat production estimate today at noon Eastern, 11 a.m. Central. Weekly export sales numbers overall pretty mixed for grains and oil seeds. Over at the Chicago Mercantile Exchange, live and feeder cattle are up. Technically, they do look oversold at this point. They are waiting for direct business to get going while continuing to monitor the New World screwworm situation. August beans are up 67 at $2.42.17. October's $1.25 higher at $2.34.95. August feeders are up 205 at $3.56.55. September's $2.35 higher at $3.53.72. And on spread trade and oversold signals, July hogs are down 17 at 96.67. August is up 72 at 96.15. Brownfield.
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12: Here's your river forecast. Thunderstorms likely today, otherwise cloudy skies expected. Daytime highs approaching 73. Southerly winds 8 to 15 miles an hour. Chance for storms tonight. Lows dip down to about 54. Partly cloudy skies. Highs level off around 77. Tomorrow, bright sunshine expected. I'm meteorologist Derek Height on 94.9 and 99.1 The River. Currently, 64.
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0: This is Radio Iowa. Tornadoes touched down in southern Iowa's Davis and Decatur counties late Wednesday afternoon. And while no injuries are reported, there is damage to structures on Main Street in Garden Grove, with one building collapsed. Forecasters say more storms are likely this morning and this afternoon, with a risk of more flooding. The Clinton City Council has rejected a temporary moratorium on data centers, saying they don't want to send the message Clinton is closed for business. The Ankeny-based Casey's convenience store chain reports net income of $714 million for the fiscal year, a 31% increase from the year before. CEO Darren Rabella says store traffic held steady despite economic challenges.
1: I think consumers are hanging in there. They're probably being a little more discerning about where they shop and how they spend their money, but we're seeing growth across all of the income cohort.
0: Rabella says with the gas price hikes, Casey saw the gallons redeemed through its rewards program rise 23% in the fourth quarter. 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
5: With this information update, I'm Jones Winson. Iowa Ag Secretary Mike Nagg will make two stops in the area today and tomorrow. This afternoon, he will visit the Cresco Airport to see cover crop seeding infrastructure from 3:30 until 4:30 this afternoon. On Friday, the Ag Secretary will visit the Gavin View Farm at 2448 Sunnyview Drive in Lansing for a Choose Iowa Dairy Innovation Grant Program announcement. An Oshin woman was taken into custody this week on a Winnesee County arrest warrant. The Winnesee County Sheriff's Office says 40-year-old Heather Buttmang was wanted for failure to appear. With this information update, I'm Darren Swenson.
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9: Here's your river forecast. Thunderstorms likely today, otherwise cloudy skies expected. Daytime highs approaching 73. Southerly winds 8 to 15 miles an hour. Chance for storms tonight. Lows dip down to about 54. Partly cloudy skies. Highs level off around 77 tomorrow. Bright sunshine expected. I'm meteorologist Derek Height on 94.9 and 99.1 The River. Currently 64.
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0: This is John Tesh on the River, 94.9 and 99.1 FM. If it doesn't make you better, healthier, happier, or much more interesting, we won't put it on this show. That's our mission, our purpose in life on the radio. John Tesh with Intelligence for Your Life. And have you heard the term kidult? It's a term for adults who like things that kids like toys. Kidult. As it turns out, there are a lot of kidults. Data from the consumer analysis company Circana shows that adults have surpassed kids ages 3 to 5 to become the biggest customer demographic for the toy industry. This is crazy. Everything from action figures to comic books. The bottom line is nostalgia sells big time. During the pandemic, a lot of adults were searching for normalcy, and many found it in memories from their youth. It created a boom in toy and collectible sales. 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First of all, classic board games and Lego sets, big time. Also, action figures and figurines from popular franchises like Star Wars, and collectibles like comic books and Hot Wheels. Are you a kidult? Let me know. John at Tesh.com.
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0: 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Of course, you know how younger generations love the vintage tech of the late 1900s, meaning the 1990s. Well, now, compact discs, also known as CDs, they're making a big comeback. This is according to new sales data from the record industry. When researchers looked into who's buying CDs, they were surprised to find a strong following among Gen Z, meaning it's a lot of 20-somethings and teens who are buying CDs. And it's not just about listening to music. Just like with vinyl, many younger fans say they enjoy holding CDs, reading the liner notes, and displaying the artwork, which is something you can't do with a digital download, of course. Plus, surveys show younger consumers increasingly want to support the artists they love financially. And they know the profits from just one CD sale are often worth far more to an artist than hundreds or even thousands of plays, downloads, and a streaming service. That's why everybody from Billboard.com to the tech review website Engadget say the CD revival was just inevitable.
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0: Coming up, you want to be the most likable person in the room? According to a recent Harvard study, you need to master the so-called rule of three in conversations. So in a moment, I'll tell you how you can use this rule of three to form stronger bonds with anyone you meet.
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1: Thursday morning, soybeans and corn are lower, cattle are higher, and hogs are now up. I'm John Perkins with a Brownfield Market Update. 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Stein Seed Company is right there with you. Stein has yield. Soybeans are lower, getting ready for the supply and demand report out at noon Eastern, 11 Central, expecting minimal domestic changes. Export sales were below a week ago, and CONAB raised its crop estimate for Brazil this morning. July beans are down 4 1/4 at 11.18 and 3/4. August is 4 1/4 lower at 11.23 1/2. July bean meal is up $1.40 at 303.30, and July bean oil is 25 points higher at 75.58. Corn's down, with the USDA expected to make modest adjustments to domestic corn numbers, and CONAB made small changes to Brazil today. Old and new crop export sales, pretty solid overall. July corn's 2 1/2 lower at 416 1/2, and September's down 3 at 424 3/4. And wheat today is mixed. It's expected the USDA is expected to lower its winter wheat production estimates slightly, largely hard red winter due to crop conditions. Wet weather might have an impact on soft red winter conditions. July Chicago's 1 1/2 lower at 586. Out of the numbers, July cotton's up 89 at 71.99. July rice is 8 1/2 higher at 1241. Live and feeder cattle are up as they wait for widespread direct business to get underway. Just dribs and drabs so far this week, with market psychology largely dominated by New World screwworm. August live's up 45 at 241.95. October's 105 higher, 234.75. August feeders are up 192 at 356.30. And hogs are higher, looking oversold, due for a bounce. Pork was steady yesterday afternoon. July's up 20 cents at 97.05, and August leans 90 higher at 96.32. Crude's back above 90. John Perkins, Brownfield.
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1: So the latest research shows that people tend to like us more when we're curious and we ask questions, particularly questions about them. You've heard this before. But for maximum impact and likability, make sure your conversations follow the rule of three. What's that? For every one question you ask, be prepared to ask at least two follow-ups, even if they're simple ones like, oh, what happened next? Or tell me more. That recommendation is based on a Harvard study that explored how our perceptions of people change based on the number of questions they ask. For example, researchers found that if you regularly ask just one question and then carry on the conversation with no follow-ups, this signals you probably aren't listening to the answers people give or you don't care. And that makes you the less likable to other people. But then, if you ask four or more questions in a row, you risk coming across as impatient and overly challenging. So you should always ask at least one follow-up question, but two is the sweet spot. That shows you're listening to people, which makes them feel valued. Got it?
2: Intelligence for your life.
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8: Here's your river forecast. Thunderstorms likely today, otherwise cloudy skies expected. Daytime highs approaching 73, southerly winds 8 to 15 miles an hour. Chance for storms tonight, lows dip down to about 54, partly cloudy skies. Highs level off around 77 tomorrow. Bright sunshine expected. I'm meteorologist Derek Hite on 94.9 and 99.1 The River. Currently 66.
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0: Intelligence for Your Life on Decorah's 94.9 FM and Walk-On's 99.1 FM, The River. We know from Facebook and from our website that there are always people looking to ace the job interview. And here's the latest. You may not want to be 100% completely honest. This is according that's all I need to know. Yeah. Recruiting manager Bonnie Dilber says the unvarnished truth can be a red flag to a potential employer. So a couple of questions she says you can safely answer with some selective truth-telling, quote-unquote. Starting with this one, why do you want this job?
1: Yeah, don't just say, so I can pay my bills.
0: Right, that's exactly it. We don't even have to talk about this anymore. Because most people apply for jobs that offer more money than they're currently making. But Dilber says, if you tell a hiring manager you're after a better salary, they're going to think money is the only thing you care about. You won't get hired.
1: Right. You want to show that you actually care about whatever the purpose of what you're trying to do is. The money is obviously the motivator. We get it. Everybody, even the person that's trying to hire you, didn't show up that morning because they were so passionate about reading resumes. No. They work in human resources because they're passionate about helping people find jobs, but because they're getting paid to. That's the obvious part. And if you can't see past your, you know, past your the tip of your nose to understand that everybody is motivated by money in some way, then you're missing the whole point. You want to talk about what you're going to bring to the job and why you're passionate about whatever it is that they're doing, why you want to do that instead of something else.
0: Yep. And one more interview question you can safely answer with a lie. Why did you leave your last job? You don't want to badmouth a former employer or boss. According to Harvard Business Review, the number one reason why people leave jobs is a bad boss or poor manager.
1: Sure.
0: You don't want to mention it.
1: Yeah, it's like talking about your ex on a first date. No, it's not going to get. It's not going to be the thing that makes people want a second date with you. So focus on the positives of why you're looking for new employment, not the negatives of why you left your last job.
0: And good luck out there.

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7: Here's your river forecast. A flood watch begins at noon today and remains in effect until 10 p.m. tonight. Cloudy skies expected today with thunderstorms likely. High temperatures reach up to 73. Winds out of the south, 8 to 15 miles an hour. Partly cloudy skies tonight. Chance for scattered thunderstorms. Lows dip down to about 54. I'm meteorologist Derek Height on 94.9 and 99.1 The River. Currently, it's 64 degrees.
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1: So, of course, money is tight. A lot of people pulling back on their spending. But we now know there's something we will not give up on, and that's convenience. According to Business Insider, DoorDash and Uber are conveniences people don't want to go without. And when people do buy something, they're still willing to have it shipped right to their doorstep. So let's look at Uber Eats. The number of first-time customers on Uber Eats was higher than at any point over the past 2 years. And Instacart, which will bring you groceries and deliveries from other stores, reported a 10% jump in the value of transactions on its platform. The average order was $116, the highest in 3 years. And DoorDash orders increased nearly 20% in the second quarter. They now deliver more than food. They can bring you stuff from a bunch of stores. But the bottom line is, as much as we complain about high prices, we're still willing to pay more just for convenience. The convenience of having our food brought right to our door.

I'm LA Communications meteorologist Derek Height with a severe weather update. A severe thunderstorm warning has been issued for sections of Houston, Winona, and La Crosse counties until 12 p.m. this afternoon. As of about 11:10 a.m., the strongest part of the storm was centered near Midway, moving southeast at about 30 miles an hour. Both large hail and straight-line winds are possible with this storm. Pea-sized hail and winds up to 60 miles an hour are likely. For your safety, stay inside and away from windows until the storm passes. Large hail and strong winds can easily shatter glass, causing injury. If you're caught outside, take shelter in a sturdy building or a hardtop car. Take shelter now. Again, a severe thunderstorm warning continues for parts of Houston, Winona, and La Crosse counties until 12 p.m. this afternoon. Bear in mind, this storm has the potential for pea-sized hail and wind gusts to 60 miles an hour. Stay tuned for additional updates. I'm meteorologist Derek Height.

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0: I'm LA Communications meteorologist Derek Hite with a severe weather update. A severe thunderstorm warning continues for portions of La Crosse and Houston counties until 12 p.m. this afternoon. As of 11:20 a.m., the strongest part of the storm was located near Shelby, moving southeast at around 30 miles an hour. This storm has the potential for both large hail and strong straight-line winds. Pea-sized hail and winds up to 60 miles an hour are likely. Again, a severe thunderstorm warning continues for areas of La Crosse and Houston counties until 12 p.m. this afternoon. Bear in mind, this storm has the potential for pea-sized hail and wind gusts to 60 miles an hour. Stay tuned for additional updates. I'm meteorologist Derek Hite.
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7: 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All right. Here and now on the John Tesh radio program, I'm going to give you a gift. It's the gift of forgiveness. Yes, turns out forgiving somebody who wronged you can do more than improve your mood. Listen to this. It can also relieve physical aches and pains. So in a recent study at Duke University, I want to tell you about people with lower back pain, for example, they were told to work on letting go of their anger towards somebody who had wronged them. The result, the pain levels drop significantly because anger and other negative feelings trigger a reaction in the brain that increases the feelings of pain. But thinking calming, peaceful thoughts, it diminishes that perception and helps ease the ache. You want to feel less aches and pains? Forgive somebody today. I mean, like now, who upset you.
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0: I'm LA Communications meteorologist Derek Height with a severe weather update. A new severe thunderstorm warning has been issued for parts of Monroe and Vernon counties until 12 p.m. this afternoon. Both large hail and straight-line winds are possible with this storm. Pea-sized hail and winds up to 60 miles an hour are likely as it moves east at around 45 miles an hour. Stay tuned for additional updates. I'm meteorologist Derek Height.

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4: Here's your river forecast. A flood watch begins at noon today and remains in effect until 10 p.m. tonight. Cloudy skies expected today with thunderstorms likely. High temperatures reach up to 73. Winds out of the south, 8 to 15 miles an hour. Partly cloudy skies tonight. Chance for scattered thunderstorms. Lows dip down to about 54. I'm meteorologist Derek Hite on 94.9 and 99.1 The River. Right now, it's 66 degrees.
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0: This is John Tesh on the River, 94.9 and 99.1 FM. From our health and wellness files, band camp isn't just for kids anymore. More adults are heading off to summer music camp, and experts say it's amazing for their mental health. From jazz camps in Washington State to orchestra retreats in Pennsylvania, grown-ups are rediscovering the joy of making music together. Some are lifelong musicians. Others haven't touched their trumpet or clarinet since high school. But once they start playing again, they say their stress melts away. Forensic psychiatrist Carol Lieberman says making music is good for the brain. It activates parts of the brain tied to memory and focus, creativity and emotion. It also helps your brain make better neurological connections, which can help ward off dementia. And psychotherapist Jonathan Alpert says returning to an instrument you learned as a kid is particularly powerful because it combines memory and discipline and emotional reconnection. Plus, playing in a group boosts social connection, something a lot of us are missing these days. In fact, the artistic director of the New England Adult Music Camp in Maine says participation among adults over 60 has now doubled, and the social connection is the key reason why. A lot of these summer music camps for adults also have campfires, kayaking, and cocktail hours. Sign me up.
1: Intelligence for your life.
0: And coming up, the latest brain hack called tangential immersion. This is basically a way to complete boring tasks by pairing them with something else. I'll explain how you can use tangential immersion next.

I'm LA Communications meteorologist Derek Height with a severe weather update. Severe thunderstorm warnings continue across our listening area this morning. To start, a severe thunderstorm warning continues for areas of Monroe and Vernon counties until 12 p.m. this afternoon. This storm has the potential for both large hail and strong straight-line winds. Pea-sized hail and winds up to 60 miles an hour are likely as it pushes east at around 45 miles an hour. Another severe thunderstorm warning continues until 12 p.m. this afternoon for La Crosse County. As of about 11:35 a.m., the strongest part of the storm was near St. Joseph, moving southeast at around 30 miles an hour. This storm has the potential for both large hail and strong straight-line winds. Pea-sized hail and winds up to 60 miles an hour are likely. Once again, severe thunderstorm warnings continue for portions of Monroe, Vernon, and La Crosse counties until 12 p.m. Stay tuned for additional updates. I'm meteorologist Derek Height.

0: Radio Iowa. I'm Dar Danielson. Widespread damage reported after storms roared across parts of Iowa this morning. Des Moines police say a 54-year-old man was killed after being struck by a tree that broke apart during a thunderstorm around 8 a.m. The man's name has not been released. Henry Kasha says there's extensive tree damage throughout Villisca after wind gusts there reached 73 miles an hour.
1: And it looked like it took the tops out of a lot of trees. It uprooted some of them, too. I suppose it's because of that wet weather we had earlier, because some of the trees actually have come right out of the ground, even. But, yeah, we got a lot of damage. No electricity.
0: It's still unclear if the damage was caused by a tornado there or straight-line winds. Radar indicated a possible tornado this morning in central Iowa near Dallas Center. That has not yet been confirmed. A spokesman for MidAmerican Energy says there are around 16,000 people without power at the peak of the storm. That number is now down to around 10,000. 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I'm Dar Danielson.
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4: With this information update, I'm Dylan Swenson. Iowa Ag Secretary Mike Nagg will make two stops in the area today and tomorrow. This afternoon, he will visit the Cresco Airport to see cover crop seeding infrastructure from 3:30 until 4:30 this afternoon. On Friday, the Ag Secretary will visit the Gavin View Farm at 2448 Sunnyview Drive in Lansing for a Choose Iowa Dairy Innovation Grant Program announcement. An Oshin woman was taken into custody this week on a Winnesee County arrest warrant. The Winnesee County Sheriff's Office says 40-year-old Heather Buttmang was wanted for failure to appear. With this information update, I'm Darren Swenson.
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7: Here's your river forecast. A flood watch begins at noon today. Cloudy skies expected this afternoon, with thunderstorms likely. Daytime highs approaching 73. Winds out of the south, 8 to 15 miles an hour. Chance for scattered thunderstorms tonight. Lows dip down to about 54. Partly cloudy skies. I'm meteorologist Derek Height on 94.9 and 99.1 The River. Currently, it's 68 degrees.
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0: 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All right, here we go with how to psych yourself up to do something boring like cleaning or folding laundry or filing paperwork or even your job if it involves repetitive, boring tasks all day. New research from the UCLA School of Management is telling us this approach to use. Try pairing each boring task with something more engaging and attention-grabbing. For example, in their experiments, researchers found study participants would brush their teeth 30% longer if they watched a nature documentary while they were brushing compared to those told just to brush until their teeth felt clean. In another experiment involving basic stretching exercises, people stuck with their workouts longer if they listened to an audiobook while they were exercising. Researchers say these are examples of something known as tangential immersion. Tangential immersion works because our brain truly thrives when it feels engaged. Think about it. That's why doing something you love puts your mind into a state of flow where you lose all sense of time. You know the feeling. But with boring tasks, our attention constantly drifts, so we're more likely to stop working before we complete the task or when we get distracted. So try finding ways to pair your most boring tasks with something that engages your mind. Like when filing papers and stuffing envelopes for work, try listening to a podcast at the same time, something like that. That's using the science of tangential immersion.
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7: Boy, we're, I don't know how many great things, Gib, we've connected fiber to, but now it's no dementia, basically. Get more fiber in your diet, you have less of a risk of dementia. The Journal of Nutrition Neuroscience collected data for over 40 years and found that study subjects who consumed the most fiber that a significantly lower risk of developing dementia because they say it feeds, there we go, healthy gut bacteria that reduces inflammation in your body and your brain.
8: It also feeds your a healthy gut bacteria actually gives you the neurotransmitters that make your brain function properly.
7: Serotonin,
8: so
7: yeah.
8: In addition to having low inflammation, which we talk about all the time being a key indicator of metabolic disease that includes dementia, it also actually gives you the neurotransmitters to have a healthier brain overall. So this is a double whammy, and I absolutely, more and more of the research that we've been reporting on shows that this is the case.
7: That's it. I love it.

0: This is the 411 so your life doesn't become a 911. All the information you need to live your life a whole lot better. We're coming back with more.
1: Direct cash cattle trade is quiet and cash hogs are firm at midday. Hello, I'm Megan Grebner with your Brownfield Livestock Market Report. Direct cash cattle trade activity has been quiet. Bids and asking prices haven't surfaced again today. Packer inquiry should pick up as the day progresses, but it's looking like the bulk of the week's business is going to take place sometime on Friday. There were a handful of dress deals reported in Nebraska on Wednesday at $402, but it wasn't enough to establish an accurate price trend for the week. Box beef was mixed at midday with light and moderate demand for moderate offerings. Choice up $1.59 at $394.88. Select is 41 cents lower at $375.30. At the Hub City Livestock Market in South Dakota, the best test was on steers, 900 to 949 pounds. Those were $4 to $6 higher. Heifers, 850 to 949 pounds were steady. The USDA says there was a nice variety of feeder cattle in the day's offering. Backgrounding and grass-type cattle saw very good demand, and there was good to very good demand for finishing-type cattle. Flesh condition varied. The market was active. Medium and large one feeder steers, 751 to 763 pounds, brought $396 to $410. Feeder steers, 868 to 884 pounds, brought $363.50 to $370.50. Medium and large one feeder heifers, 879 to 894 pounds, brought $340.75. Cash hogs are firm at midday with very light negotiated purchases. There are ample supplies of market-ready hogs available. Demand is crucial right now. There have been some bright spots on the global market, but there are still concerns about long-term strength. Export sales this week for pork were down 40% from the previous week and down 26% from the prior four-week average. Summer grilling season is in full swing, and that's an opportunity to bolster domestic demand, especially with pork's competitive price in the retail space. Barrels and gilts at the National Daily Direct are up 25 cents with a weighted average of 97.60. Prices at the regional direct markets were not reported due to confidentiality. Butcher hog prices at the Midwest cash markets are steady at $60. At Illinois, slaughter sows were steady with moderate demand for light to moderate offerings at $47 to $59. Barrows and gilts were steady with moderate demand for moderate offerings at $49 to $59. And pork values were higher at midday, up $1.05 at $97.01. Butts and bellies were sharply higher. I'm Megan Grebner for Brownfield.
2: Email from school. 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
8: Here's your river forecast. A flood watch continues until 10 p.m. tonight. Storms likely this afternoon. Otherwise, cloudy skies expected. High temperatures reach up to 73. Winds out of the south, 8 to 15 miles an hour. Chance for scattered thunderstorms tonight. Lows dip down to about 54. Partly cloudy skies. I'm meteorologist Derek Height on 94.9 and 99.1 The River. Currently, it's 68 degrees.
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Before your next meal, we want you to take a brisk 5-minute walk. Turns out 5-minute microbursts of exercise can boost your energy and decrease fatigue and keep cravings under control. This is according to the International Journal of Behavioral Nutrition and Physical Activity. That little bit of extra movement, 5 minutes, is enough to increase blood flow, which can play a role in helping you feel alert. It also suppresses hunger. So, a short 5-minute power walk before a meal can easily help you eat less.

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9: Here's your river forecast. A flood watch continues until 10 p.m. tonight. Cloudy skies expected this afternoon with thunderstorms likely. Daytime highs approaching 73. Winds out of the southwest 8 to 15 miles an hour. Lows level off around 54. Tonight, partly cloudy skies. I'm meteorologist Derek Height on 94.9 and 99.1 The River. Right now, 68.
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And coming up, we have New Edition as well as Buzz Skeggs. And now Roberta Flack.

0: 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I'm Kathy Ray. 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

0: 94.9/99.1 The River. Audiences are still intrigued by Michael Jackson's high-profile criminal trial, even more than two decades later. Netflix's latest docuseries on the topic, Michael Jackson, The Verdict, topped the streamer's English TV list last week with 17.8 million views. Yeah, it was the most watched title on the series side by a wide margin, with second place going to The Witness with 13.2 million views. Season two of the four seasons came in a distant third. Wow. Have you watched the docuseries by Michael Jackson's high-profile criminal trial? You have to check that out. Michael Jackson, The Verdict.
1: It's here. The big race of the season. The King of the Bullring 40 Late Model Race at the Winnesia Raceway in Decorah, Iowa. Yes, the SLMR Late Model Series, brought to you by Kingpin Entertainment Center and Hearthside Fireplaces and more in Decorah. Also, racing the USRA Stock Cars and the USRA B-Mods. 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The Melbourne Bank Super Late Model Race at the Winnesia Raceway in Decorah, Iowa. 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
0: Your afternoon forecast with the river. Showers are likely, possibly a thunderstorm. And tonight, scattered showers and thunderstorms early, then gradually clearing overnight with a low of 54 for tomorrow, 77 with sunshine. And Saturday, a chance of a shower or thunderstorm in the afternoon, mostly sunny, 78. It is 65 now with Paul Davis.

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4: Here's your river forecast. A flood watch continues until 10 p.m. tonight. Cloudy skies expected this afternoon with thunderstorms likely. Daytime highs approaching 73. Winds out of the west 8 to 15 miles an hour. Lows dip down to about 54 tonight. Mainly clear skies. I'm meteorologist Derek Height on 94.9 and 99.1 The River. Currently, it's 70 degrees.
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0: 94.9 99 won the river. June is dairy month, and we are looking for two big winners. 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

0: That's the Manhattan Transfer on the river. And with summer practically upon us, this is the time of year we have to deal with putting on a bathing suit. If that thought gives you cold sweats, you're not alone. Oh, just glad there's a place like this to help us through this difficult time.
1: I was trying on one of those string bikinis. 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Ah! My thighs are huge! My rear end, it just goes and goes and goes!
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4: Soybeans and corn were down. Cattle were up, hogs are mixed. Hello, I'm Megan Grebner with your commodity market update on Brownfield. You better build bigger bins. It's just a suggestion, but regardless, be ready to maximize your per acre profits with MX Series corn by Stein. Stein has yield. Soybeans are lower on fund and technical selling. The USDA's old and new crop U.S. ending stocks numbers were unchanged, and development weather mostly looks favorable. USDA did raise production and exports for Argentina slightly. July beans down 8 at 11.15. August beans down 7.25 at 11.20 and a half. Corn was lower on fund and technical selling. New crop ending stocks were up on larger old crop imports, with traders also watching development weather. Production guesses for Argentina and Brazil were both higher. July corn down 7.25 at 4.11 3/4. September corn down 7.75 at 4.20. The wheat complex was mixed. The USDA did lower the U.S. winter wheat yield estimate slightly, reducing 2026 production even further. Global production was a little larger than last month. In Chicago, July wheat was down 3/4 at 5.86 3/4. September wheat down 1.25 at 5.98 1/4. In Kansas City, July wheat was up 4.25 at 6.34 3/4. And in Minneapolis, July wheat up 3/4 at 6.18 3/4. Live and feeder cattle were up, with bids starting to surface in some of the major feeding areas. Feeders had additional support from the losses in corn. August live cattle up 117 at 242.67. October lives up 170 at 235.40. August feeders were up 527 at 359.65. Hogs are mixed on spread trade and demand uncertainty. Butcher hogs were steady at midday, and national direct business was firm. July lean hogs down 22 at 96.62. August lean hogs up 47 at 95.90.
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0: Your afternoon forecast with the river. Showers are likely, possibly a thunderstorm And tonight, scattered showers and thunderstorms early, then gradually clearing overnight with a low of 54. For your Friday, 77 with sunshine. And Saturday, a chance of a shower or thunderstorm in the afternoon. Mostly sunny, 78. 65 now with Paul Simon.

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1: And joining us today, Amy Gaffney from NICC in this month of June. 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
5: Here's your river forecast. A flood watch continues until 10 p.m. tonight. Cloudy skies expected this afternoon, with thunderstorms likely. Daytime highs approaching 73, winds out of the west 10 to 15 miles an hour. Lows dip down to about 53 tonight, mainly clear skies. I'm meteorologist Derek Hite on 94.9 and 99.1 The River. 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

0: That's Billy Ocean on the River. I'm Kathy Ray, and our history lesson will be coming up about 3:30. But let's talk leftovers. According to a new survey, 86% of U.S. adults say they like or even love leftovers, but 74% admit their leftovers are thrown away at least once a week. The survey also found that only 3% say they actively avoid leftovers to refuse to eat them, while 26% say leftovers never go to waste. What are leftovers like at your house? Is it a part of your daily routine, or are you doing the best not to waste them, or do you just want them out of your house? I don't mind leftovers. Some of them not so much, but the majority I can do. Now your Brownfield Report.
1: 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I'm John Perkins with a Brownfield Market Update. 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It's just a suggestion, but regardless, be ready to maximize your per acre profits. The MX Series corn by Stein. Stein has yield. Soybeans and corn were down with generally favorable development weather. July beans were 8 lower at 11.15. August was down 7 and a quarter at 11.20 and a half. July corn was down 7 and a quarter at 4.11 and three quarters. September was 7 and three quarters lower at 4.20. Cattle were higher, waiting for that direct trade to get underway. August live was up 117 at 242.67. October was up 170 at 235.40. With additional support from the losses in corn, August feeders are up 527 at 359.65. And hogs closed mixed, adjusting spreads. July lean was down 22 cents at 96.62, and August was 47 higher at 95.90. John Perkins, Brownfield.
2: Over the past few years, the COVID-19 pandemic has affected how we live our daily lives. Today, we also face a mental health pandemic that threatens our well-being as we attempt to rebuild our social networks and communities.
3: The pandemic has reminded us to value family, community, and our human connections. 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

0: It is time now for our history lesson. Starting in 1938, Johnny Vandermeer pitched the first of his two consecutive no-hitters at the Cincinnati Reds and beat, as the Cincinnati Reds, beat the Boston Braves 3-0. 1977, Seattle Slough won the Belmont Stakes and the Triple Crown. 1978, the John Travolta, Olivia Newton-John film Grease opened in movie theaters. 1979, actor John Wayne from The Quiet Man, How the West Was Won, The Sons of Katie Elder, The Green Berets, True Grit, died at the age of 72. 1982, Steven Spielberg's E.T., The Extraterrestrial, opened. 1990, the U.S. Supreme Court ruled that law prohibiting the desecration of the American flag unconstitutional. 1993, Spielberg's Jurassic Park was released, becoming the highest grossing film at the time. 2001, the Oklahoma City bomber Timothy McVeigh was executed. 2002, American Idol premiered. In 2004, Ronald Reagan's funeral was held at Washington National Cemetery. That is your history on this date. Coming up, your forecast.
1: I'm John Tesh, and coming up, the key to rebooting your brain and starting fresh is as simple as washing your hands. I'll explain the connection next. 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
1: If you want to reboot your brain and focus on a new goal, then just wash your hands. Researchers at the University of Toronto discovered that hand washing or even using hand sanitizer makes prior goals seem less important and new goals more important. It's because wiping away dirt becomes a physical trigger for a psychological cleanse, making it easier to separate old and new ideas. For the study, people were told why eating healthy is important. Afterwards, some people cleaned their hands, and then everybody was offered either a healthy snack or a chocolate bar. The people who cleaned their hands overwhelmingly chose the chocolate because washing their hands wiped away the healthy advice. They had a clean mental slate and made a fresh decision, even though it was less healthy. So if you're trying to shift your focus, go wash your hands. You'll find it easier to move on. I'm John Tesh with today's Intelligence for Your Life Minute.
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0: Your afternoon forecast with the river, showers, possibly a thunderstorm. Tonight, scattered showers, thunderstorms, then gradually clearing. Overnight with a low of 54. For your Friday, 77 with sunshine. And Saturday, a chance of a shower or thunderstorm in the afternoon. Mostly sunny, 78. 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

0: 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Your forecast is coming up, as well as Elton John, Britney Spears, Billy Joel, and Chicago.
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8: Here's your river forecast. A flood watch continues until 10 p.m. tonight. Mainly clear skies tonight with lows around 53. West winds 8 to 15 miles an hour. Daytime highs approaching 77. Tomorrow, ample sunshine expected. Mainly clear skies tomorrow night. Lows around 60. I'm meteorologist Derek Hite on 94.9 and 99.1 The River. Right now, 63.
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0: Billy Joel on the River. 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

0: That's Train on the River. And, you know, even though Gen Z grew up constantly warned about skin cancer, tanning beds, and the need for sunscreen, some are ignoring all of it. See, there's this viral trend called tan maxing, where people try to get as tan as possible, often by tracking UV levels, spending more time in the sun, or even trying tanning pills. It's blowing up on TikTok with tan influencers sharing tips and showing off their results, which reinforces the idea that being tan equals looking better. Needless to say, experts are alarmed, saying it's basically old school tanning culture with a Gen Z makeover, and it could undo years of progress around sun safety and skin cancer awareness. Ugh. Are you tan, Maxine?
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0: Here is your river forecast. Scattered showers and thunderstorms earlier this evening, then gradually clearing overnight with a low of 54. For your Friday, sunny and a high near 77. Saturday, a chance of a shower or thunderstorm after 1. Mostly sunny, 78. And Sunday, 70 with sunshine. 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

Michael Jackson on the River, and check out Netflix's latest docuseries on the topic, Michael Jackson, The Verdict. It has topped the streamer's English TV list last week with 17.8 million views. Now, Eric Clapton.

The River, 94.9, 99.1. And coming up, we will have Walter Murphy, also Robert John, your forecast, your information update with Darren, your Radio Iowa News, but first, the Star Spangled Banner.

0: Radio Iowa. I'm Dar Danielson. State climatologist Justin Glisson says what's called a serial derecho may have entered southwest Iowa early this morning, but it's too early right now to determine if it fits that classification. One of the reasons is the storm is still moving across the state. Plus, the squall line has to stretch for hundreds of miles.
1: So varying definitions, either from 250 to 400 miles in path length, and then about 60 to 100 miles wide. And within that path length, multiple wind gusts along the path of at least 58 miles per hour.
0: Montgomery County Emergency Management Director Brian Hammond says there were a lot of trees down and there were flooded roadways throughout that southwest Iowa county.
2: A lot of lowland flash flooding occurred early on with the storms just because of the torrential rainfall.
0: Some 1,600 rural electric co-op customers remain without power. Majority of those in southwest Iowa. Mid-American shows 3,000. 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
5: With this information update, I'm Jonas Winsane. Iowa Ag Secretary Mike Nagg will make two stops in the area today and tomorrow. This afternoon, he will visit the Cresco Airport to see cover crop seeding infrastructure from 3:30 until 4:30 this afternoon. On Friday, the Ag Secretary will visit the Gavin View Farm at 2448 Sunnyview Drive in Lansing for a Choose Iowa Dairy Innovation Grant Program announcement. An Oshin woman was taken into custody this week on a Winnesee County arrest warrant. The Winnesee County Sheriff's Office says 40-year-old Heather Buttmang was wanted for failure to appear. With this information update, I'm Darren Swenson.
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7: Here's your river forecast. A flood watch continues until 10 p.m. tonight. Chance of rain showers tonight, otherwise mainly clear skies. Lows dip down to about 53. Winds out of the west, 8 to 15 miles an hour. Ample sunshine expected tomorrow. High temperatures reach up to 77. I'm meteorologist Derek Height on 94.9 and 99.1 The River. Right now, it's 64 degrees.
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0: It is time now for our Sort of Sports report. And if you watched Game 4 of the NBA Finals last night, you watched history as the New York Knicks completed a record comeback from 29 points down in the third quarter and are now one victory away from their first championship since 1973. And soccer, college football, Auburn's Jordan-Hare Stadium in Alabama recently welcomed international visitors attending a World Cup event, and many Europeans got their first taste of SEC football culture. Auburn pulled out all the stops with a famous War Eagle flight, stadium-wide light shows, and the electric atmosphere that Southern College football is known for. Social media loved watching visitors react to the experience, with many saying they had no idea college sports in America could feel this massive. And that is your Sort of Sports report.
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0: Here is your river forecast. Showers and thunderstorms are likely earlier in the evening, then gradually clearing overnight with a low of 54 for your Friday. Sunshine in 77 and Saturday, sunny 78 with a chance for shower thunderstorm in the afternoon, and Sunday, sunshine in 70. Now player on the river.

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Thanks for listening to The River and leaving you with a thought for the night. Some people say you are going the wrong way when it's simply a way of your own.

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5: Here's your river forecast. Lows dip down to about 53 tonight under mainly clear skies with a chance of rain showers. Westerly winds 8 to 15 miles an hour. Ample sunshine expected tomorrow. High temperatures reach up to 77. Mainly clear skies tomorrow night. Lows level off around 60. I'm meteorologist Derek Height on 94.9 and 99.1 The River. Currently, it's 66 degrees.
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2: Here's your river forecast. Lows dip down to about 53 tonight under mainly clear skies with a chance of rain showers. Westerly winds 8 to 15 miles an hour. Ample sunshine expected tomorrow. High temperatures reach up to 77. Mainly clear skies tomorrow night. Lows level off around 60. I'm meteorologist Derek Height on 94.9 and 99.1 The River. Right now, it's 68 degrees.
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